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10: Malayo na ang nararating ng produktong Pilipino na tulad ng bottled fruits na ito. 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
11: To exhaust all full potential of all the markets that DTI can provide for these export companies. He also pushed to make sure that we get all the free trade agreements done.
10: Kaliwat kanan ng free trade agreements at trade fairs na nagkoconnect sa mga produktong Pinoy sa global buyers. 2025, umabot ang export ng Pilipinas na mahigit $84 billion. 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
17: Magandang umaga po, muling binubuksan ang impeachment hearing mula sa Senado. Ito ngayon ang 30th araw ng impeachment hearing. Pakinggan po natin mula live and direct mula sa Senado si Nympha Asuncion. Nympha?
18: Ang Paglilitis, the impeachment hearing of Vice President Sara Duterte,
19: a Radyo Pilipinas coverage.
17: Nympha.
3: 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So pakinggan natin itong day 34 ng impeachment trial ni Vice President Sara Duterte.
20: Attorney Ronel of the MLC to the witness stand.
21: Your Honor.
20: Yes, Honorable Redon. What is your pleasure, sir?
21: But before proceeding to the continuation of cross, we have several administrative matters relating to the bank representatives.
20: You may proceed, sir.
21: We would want to know from the court if the subpoenaed banks and their representatives are in fact in attendance today.
20: All. I was informed, I am being informed rather by the clerk now, that all subpoenaed banks, officials from banks and insurance companies are here, all 16 of them. Sorry, only 15. Excuse me. Okay. All 15 banking and insurance companies are here with us. The 16th would be the BIR commissioner, the BIR official included in the list.
21: Thank you for the information, Your Honor. If they are in attendance, it is the prosecution's request for a conference of the parties to be undertaken with them so that we can be able to obtain preliminary information relating to their identities, their type of work, and among related matters, Your Honor.
20: What does the respondent say? Attorney Sheila or Attorney Mark? Attorney Sheila, yes.
2: That's fine with us, Your Honor.
20: Can that be done while we're proceeding with the cross and redirect and recross, if any, of Attorney Ronel?
21: Yes, Your Honor. It is something we can do.
20: Attorney Sheila?
2: Yes, Your Honor. Okay. Your Honor,
20: yes, please,
2: just one request for, in relation to the request for a conference with the prosecution, together with the witnesses. We will just ask that this be done under... or
20: the supervision?
2: With the supervision of the court, Your Honor.
20: Yes, the clerk of court is directed to send a representative of the court to oversee the parties' conference with the witnesses from the banks and insurance companies. You can proceed through that while we are doing the cross, redirect, and recross, if any, of the witness.
2: Thank you, Your Honor.
20: Anything else, Honorable Ridon?
21: We are done, Your Honor. I will yield to Attorney Divinegracia.
4: Good morning, Your Honors.
20: Hindi, meron na. Good morning. Our Attorney Ronel, naunawaan niyo po ba na kayo'y magpapatuloy sa inyong pagbigay ng inyong testimonya sa hukomang ito base sa inyong pinanumpaan kahapon po sa harap ng hukomang ito at sa pamamagitan ng Clerk of Court?
22: Opo, naintindihan po.
20: Siguro naman nag-agahan ka na ngayon, ano?
22: Subo naman po.
20: Huwag payagang hindi, oh. Attorney Mark, are you ready for your cross?
23: Yes, Your Honor, but just a short manifestation in order.
20: You may proceed. What is your manifestation?
23: Yeah. Your Honor, I'll just read my manifestation so I don't deviate, but I hope it doesn't take away from the sincerity. In all humility, Your Honor, our intention in cross-examination is to test the credibility of the witness, among others. And part of testing that credibility is to confront him, not just with documents, but with salient provisions of the law, so that we can demonstrate whether or not his interpretation and application of the law is correct. So when we read portions of the law during our cross-examination, it is never our intention to cause intimidation, especially to the members of this honorable impeachment court, lalong-lalo na po kay Senator Judge Lapid, who, if I may say, has been very gracious to us. Maraming salamat po sa Maha Blanca, sir. But if in any way a different message was indirectly conveyed, I personally apologize and commit to be more circumspect moving forward. Thank you, Your Honor.
20: The manifestation of Attorney Mark is well taken and duly noted. Thank you, Attorney Mark.
23: Thank you, Your Honor. If I may proceed with my cross.
20: You may proceed with your cross, sir.
23: Good morning, Attorney Benaventura.
22: Good morning, Your Honor.
23: All right. Just to provide the starting point, the AMLC cannot conclude through a mere reading of the covered transaction reports, or CTRs, and suspicious transaction reports, or STRs, that funds were sourced from any unlawful activity. Correct?
22: Conclude, yes, Your Honor. We only based on what's provided in the records, all right. Your Honor.
23: Now, you submitted a report of CTRs and STRs for corporations, correct?
22: That is correct, Your Honor.
23: To name a few, GenCorp Industries Incorporated, Metro City Chow Foods Corporation, and Cale 88 Foods Corporation, correct?
22: Your Honor, may I be allowed to check with my record?
20: Go ahead. Continuing authority is granted to Attorney Ronel to refer to his documents during his testimony. Likewise, continuing authority to assisting counsels from both sides, both parties, is given to approach the witness at any point in time.
22: Your Honor, can you repeat po yung corporations mentioned?
23: I just mentioned several GenCorp Industries, kasama po dyan. Metro City Chow.
22: Yes, Your Honor.
23: And then Cali 88 Foods Corporation.
22: Yes, Your Honor.
23: In fact, lahat naman po yan corporation. Wala naman po ibang entities na partnerships. Tama po. All right.
22: Now, I hindi ko po ma-determine, Your Honor, if they are partnerships or corporation. I can't recall if it's indicated in the records, Your Honor.
23: All right. Okay. Now, the AMLC merely received the CTRs and STRs from the banks and other covered corporations, correct?
22: Tama po, covered persons po.
23: And then after you received them, you summarized them in your reports, tama?
22: In what we submit, we didn't summarize po at least for the juridical persons except yun pong in relation to the request of the prosecution po, Your Honor.
23: All right, but let me be more specific. What were submitted to the House Committee on Justice on April 22, 2026 were only summary reports of the CTRs and STRs. Correct?
22: We did not submit to the House Committee on Justice those with pertaining to juridical persons, Your Honor, because they were not included in their subpoena by back then, Your Honor.
23: Okay. To be clarified, sinabit nyo ba sa House of Representatives yung mga mismong CTRs and STRs?
22: Yes, Your Honor.
23: Sa House of Committee on Justice?
22: Yes, Your Honor.
23: All right.
22: It was part of their subpoena, Your Honor.
23: All right. Now, in other words, in preparing your reports, let me ask you this question. Do you rely on the actual CTRs and STRs, meaning the data contained therein?
22: May I ask po what reports are you referring to, Your Honor?
23: The reports that you submitted before this court, for example, the financial intelligence report, and the several other marked documents, the confidential information sharing report and all those.
22: It is as what was stated po, Your Honor, in those documents. If they made reference to the pertaining to the CTRs or STRs, then they were included. But I am unable to make that confirmation without being shown with the documents and portions relevant to that, Your Honor.
23: Sige, in terms of the tabular summaries, you only base the information that you indicated there on the CTRs and STRs, correct?
22: Yes, Your Honor. All right. That's correct.
23: Now, there was no further verification on the part of the AMLC whether there were clerical errors in these CTRs or STRs, correct?
22: No, yes, Your Honor. No further verification. What appears in the record.
23: All right. So no further verification also whether there were inaccuracies or incomplete information in these CTRs or STRs, correct?
22: As of the time of the subpoena and the documents we submitted, yes, Your Honor. We submitted what appeared in the record, in our records, Your Honor.
23: In fact, in one of your reports submitted to the House Committee on Justice, and you testified on this yesterday, you stated that there was a BPI system bug that caused a discrepancy of over 2 billion pesos in the records of Attorney Manz.
1: Misleading, Your Honor. The witness never mentioned BPI is the one who requested the correction of the report.
23: If you know if it's from BPI.
20: I'll allow it if the witness knows, because it also came from the direct that BPI made a correction.
22: Your Honor, I never mentioned yesterday any covered person. In fact, if I recall, I mentioned a covered person made a request for correction. If possible po, Your Honor, may I be confronted with the document being referred to so I can make the necessary answer, Your Honor.
23: No, I'm not talking, I've moved on from the corporations. I'm talking now about the CTRs and STRs of Attorney Manz.
22: Yes,
23: do you recall that there was a rectification made?
22: I did mention, Your Honor. I mentioned there was a cover person who made the request, Your Honor.
23: All right,
22: but I didn't mention any entity, Your Honor.
23: Any entity, okay. No, para lang maliwanag, no? May nireport po ang banko na 2 billion mahigit for Attorney Manz. Pero ang tamang amount po ay 2 million lamang, tama?
22: Wala po akong na-mention na ganun, Your Honor. I can't recall anything on that, Your Honor.
23: Can't you testify on that now? Whether you can confirm based on the reports that you made kung merong ganung incident?
22: Can I show po the records po, Your Honor? So I can answer based on the records, Your Honor.
1: Your Honor, may the witness be confronted with the relevant documents, Your Honor, being referred to by the defense counsel.
23: We will do that, Your Honor.
20: Move on, counsel.
23: I'll move on for now as I give time to my assisting counsels. Now, My question is this. You mentioned about that error in the amount of 2 billion pesos. Okay, but regardless of whether you said you mentioned or did not mention the name of the entity.
1: Misleading, Your Honor.
23: I'm not yet done with my question.
1: Okay.
20: Kindly wait for him to finish his questioning. This question, rather, Attorney May.
23: Now, this amount was nevertheless included in your reports that were submitted before the House Committee on Justice, correct?
1: Misleading, Your Honor, because the witness already testified earlier that he never mentioned the amount.
23: He was about to answer,
1: That's precisely the reason
20: he was asking to be confronted by the document, Attorney Mark.
23: I can just ask him now, Your Honor. Are you familiar or do you have personal knowledge of the amount based on the reports?
1: Already asked and answered, Your Honor. That's why the witness requested that he be confronted with the necessary document.
20: Attorney Ronel, would you know?
22: I have a figure in my journal, but I know it's not accurate because I know it's not what appears on the record. So if there is a document that I can be confronted with, it would be better, po, Your Honor, so I can accurately answer that.
20: You can in the meantime move on to another topic while you're getting the document.
23: We're ready with the document, Your Honor. Can I ask my assisting counsel to confront him with the document? This is actually on page 11, paragraph 25 of the confidential information sharing report that the same witness submitted to this honorable court. Are you in that portion already?
22: Yes, Your Honor. This is paragraph 25. Tama po.
23: Oo. Can I ask him for you? Can we ask you to read the salient portions where an amount was indicated there pertaining to how much?
22: Ito po ba? So, can I just read the paragraph 25?
23: Go ahead, sir.
22: Okay. Further clarification with BPI, disclose that the 13 open parenthesis 13 close parenthesis MCs aggregating PHP 2.339 billion and payable to Attorney Carpio were procured by NutriAsia, comma,
23: okay. That's okay. Can you move on to page 20? Page paragraph 27, sorry, wherein it says it's the BPI system bug. Can you read the entire paragraph for the record?
22: However, in a letter dated 6 April 2026, signed by the Senior Vice President and Head of BPI's Transaction Banking Division, Institutional Banking Segment, the bank requested for the deletion of 13 open parenthesis 13 close parenthesis cover transaction report open parenthesis CTR close parenthesis records pertaining to Attorney Carpio. According to BPI, a system bug from a source application system resulted in inaccurate amounts on the said records. That based on their verification, the actual amounts of MCs procured for Attorney Carpio from the reports affected by the system bug are below PHP 500,000. Open parenthesis ranging from PHP 100,000 to PHP 455,357.14 close parenthesis. Your Honor.
23: May total amount po dyan? Yun sa correct amount?
22: Correct.
23: Wala.
22: Wala. I cannot.
23: It wasn't specified there. At any rate, the incorrect or the rectified. Oh, go ahead.
22: Is it the what I read earlier po sa paragraph 25? Further clarification with BPI disclosed that the 13 MCs aggregating PHP 2.33 billion and payable to. Ilan po yung may amount na malaki nakalagay.
23: So that's the aggregate amount. At any rate, it's indicated there na it had to be rectified. Yan 2.339 billion, correct?
1: Objection, Your Honor. I request that the statement made that the aggregate amount is 2.3 because that the witness never made that conclusion.
23: No,
1: it's
23: there, Your Honor.
1: The aggregate amount requested to be corrected. He just read what was in the document, but he never made that conclusion. It was the defense counsel who supplied that conclusion for the witness.
23: That's why we're clarifying, Your Honor, because he's the author of this, or at least one of the...
20: He was one of those who wrote that report.
22: No, Your Honor. Let me clarify. This document existed when I joined. So it was subpoena, I just requested the...
20: That's not the table you're referring to. The report.
23: All right.
22: Yes, Your Honor.
23: How about the paragraph 28? Can you read that paragraph for us, please? Just to put clarity.
22: Paragraph 28. Number 28, with this request and granting that it is already correct this time, it would appear that the total amount of MCs procured by NAI in favor of Attorney Carpio would only be PHP 2,110,714.29 and not PHP 2,334,617,151.92.
23: So it's clear then that it was first reported as 2 billion plus the transaction based on paragraph 28 on your reading of that. But the correct amount should have been only 2 million plus, correct?
22: No, Your Honor. It only stated here that with this request and granting, if it is already correct this time, it would appear that the total amount, I'm just reading because I cannot make that conclusion, Your Honor, because I'm just basing it on what is stated in the record. It would appear that the total amount MCs procured by NAA in favor of Attorney Carpio would only be PHP 2,110,714.21 and not PHP 2,334,617,151.92, Your Honor.
23: Okay, so isn't it your position that you rectified this amount or no? In your reports, just to make the issue simple.
22: In this report, Your Honor?
23: No. In your submissions with the...
22: In our submissions to this honorable
23: correct,
22: court.
23: Correct.
22: Yes, it was correct. There were rectifications, Your Honor.
23: Oh, you know, ma'am. That's just my point, that you had to rectify, no?
1: Now, Your Honor, again, that's misleading because as testified on yesterday by this witness, there were several reasons for the rectification and not just the request from the supposed covered institution. So we cannot attribute the correction solely from the correction requested by the covered institution.
20: I would have to sustain Attorney Mark because I remember the witness yesterday citing 3 or 4 reasons for rectification. Would that be correct, Attorney Ronel?
22: That is correct, Your Honor.
20: So not only because of the submission of BPI.
22: That is correct, Your Honor.
23: Okay, let me paraphrase my question, Your Honor. So the submission of NBI was one of the reasons, among others, that you rectified that amount from 2 billion to 2 million, correct? 2 million, 2 billion
20: NBI,
23: plus to 2 million. BPI, Your Honor.
20: You said NBI.
23: BPI.
22: So
23: that request from BPI was one of the reasons for the rectification, correct? Among other reasons.
22: Your Honor, we did not rectify the records that we submitted. The records, when we were subpoenaed here, have already been corrected based on the proceeding, based on our validation. So it was not rectified because there was nothing at the time that we submitted our records, submitted before the House when we were subpoenaed. These were the records standing in our database. Now, there was a request. We validated that. Of course, the request is simply a request. It can be denied. It can, if there's no basis, it can be granted if there's basis. In the same way that we are doing it whenever there are requests from other covered persons, if they want to have it corrected, we have to validate first. But not all the times that we grant them. So as of the time that they made the request, that was as indicated in what I've read, we have to validate that. So at that time, the record stood as it was because we have not yet validated. They simply send a letter. When we submitted to this honorable court for transparency, Your Honor, it is already what is already as corrected based on the request because we have validated that. So we never rectified anything because there was no error in the first place when we submitted in the before the House. And at this point, because it's a covered person which made that request, and as of the time, we haven't yet validated that, Your Honor, for clarification and transparency to this honorable court, Your Honor.
23: All right, but at any rate, you validated it and you made the necessary changes.
22: Yes, Your Honor, that's correct, Your Honor.
23: Okay, so my question is this: if further verification is necessary, is it the banks or the covered institutions or the depositor himself that can provide it?
22: Since the reports are submitted by covered persons, it would be the covered persons who can who at least in so far as I recall with our guidelines, it's the covered persons because the customer or the account holder are in the first place prohibited from being informed that there is a CTR or STR filed. It's actually as you mentioned, I think one of the provisions cited yesterday, it's confidential. Covered persons cannot inform their clients that CTRs or STRs are reported. So it's actually the covered person who should, in response to your question, Your Honor, who should file that, Your Honor?
23: All right. So in terms of the investigation, you do this in coordination with your legal evaluation department, correct? LES?
22: I'm unable to disclose internal operations, right, Your Honor.
23: You're also not able to disclose that it's done with in coordination with the compliance and investigation department?
22: I am unable to make the disclosure.
23: Oh, that's okay. But at any rate, as executive director, you can initiate any investigation, correct?
22: Yes, Your Honor. Proactively, yes, Your Honor.
23: So, and in line with any investigation, you prepare reports, of course. Of your investigation?
22: Report on investigation for money laundering, Your Honor.
23: Yes.
22: Yes, Your Honor. Right.
23: And then, of course, your report is still subject to review by the AMLC, correct?
22: AMLC
23: Council members. Council.
22: Yes, Your Honor.
23: Because you act, as you testified earlier, this is because you act under the control and supervision of the AMLC, correct?
22: Yes, Your Honor.
23: All right.
22: I never mentioned control and supervision, Your Honor. If I recall, that was what your words, Your Honor.
23: But you agreed to it. That you are you under control supervision of the AMLC?
22: I don't recall if that's
23: or the are you independent of, from them?
22: No, I can't recall that. It's what is stated in the law, Your Honor. So I recall, Your Honor, based on what you flash, Your Honor, is we are there to assist the council in the performance of their mandate, Your Honor.
23: Okay. Now, with regard to your investigation report, the council or the AMLC members can use your report as basis or they can altogether disregard it, correct?
22: Yes, Your Honor.
23: Now, yesterday you identified certain transactions relating to Cali 88 Foods Corporation. Do you recall that?
22: Yes, Your Honor.
23: Now, my question to you is this. Do you confirm that Cali 88 Foods Corporation has a separate and distinct personality from VP Sara?
22: I am unable to confirm that, Your Honor. I don't. We have no visibility on who owns or the ownership or what are the interests of VP Sara or who owns Cali 88, Your Honor. It's not based on records.
23: Yeah, but based on your knowledge of the law, a corporation has a distinct and separate and distinct juridical personality with an individual.
1: Objection, Your Honor. This witness anyway, will be incompetent to testify, Your Honor, because as he has already manifested, he has no visibility, is not in possession of any filings with the SEC by this corporation.
23: If he knows, Your Honor, anyway, he's an intelligent witness. As a lawyer,
4: he can answer that indeed, a corporation is a separate juridical personality from that of a natural person who may or may not be a stockholder of that corporation.
22: Yes, Your Honor, in my limited knowledge of the commercial law, Your Honor, corporate law.
23: Oh, you're being very modest, attorney. But do you confirm also that Cali 88 Foods Corporation has a separate and distinct personality from Attorney Mans?
1: In the first place, Your Honor, this witness has never testified that he is aware that this entity is indeed a corporation.
23: What's the objection, Your Honor?
1: The objection is misleading, Your Honor. It assumes a fact not yet on record, based on the testimony of this witness.
23: Just trying to elicit, Your Honor, an information from from what he knows as a lawyer.
1: Then you should, Your Honor, lay down the predicate.
4: You can rephrase it. You can reform counsel and simply state that the corporation is a separate, distinct personality from natural persons such as, because again, the witness would be incompetent with respect to knowledge as to whether or not Attorney Mans or the Vice President is a stockholder of the corporation.
23: I'll just adopt that phrasing from the presiding officer. Do you confirm that Cali 88 Foods Corporation has a separate and distinct personalities from natural persons?
22: From natural persons. I would, from my limited knowledge of corporation law, yes, Your Honor.
23: And those natural persons include Attorney Man Scarpio, correct?
22: I'm not sure, Your Honor, if Attorney Man is a stockholder. Stockholder, Your Honor.
23: All right. Now, to be more precise, AMLC records show that remittances were made to Cali 88 Foods Corporation and not to VP Sara and Attorney Mans, correct?
22: That is correct based on records, Your Honor.
23: Now, my question to you is this. Does the AMLC have any record of how much of these transactions by Cali 88 Foods Corporation redounded to the benefit of VP Sara and Attorney Mans?
22: Redounded to the benefit, Your Honor, there's
23: none.
22: It's only based on what we have on the records, Your Honor.
23: All right, none. Now, let me direct your attention to this news article that came out yesterday from GMA News Online. Can you see what's flashed on the screen, sir?
22: Hindi.
23: Malabo. We have a hard copy. It says here, I'll just read the title and the first sentence for the sake of time. China denies giving money to Philippine political group in wake of Trillanes' claims. The first sentence reads, the Chinese embassy in Manila has branded as a quote-unquote false narrative the allegations that China has funneled funds to a political faction in the Philippines, calling them malicious rhetoric and actions. Now, do you recall that yesterday you testified on several China-based entities that had transactions with Cali 88? Do you recall that?
22: No, Your Honor. I only read what's indicated in the records, Your Honor. Although, if I recall, there were names pointed that it sounds in Chinese, Your Honor.

0: believe, and I believe Attorney Mark is already done with that too. Correct me if I'm wrong, Attorney Mark.
1: We can take it down at this point.
0: Yes, you're already done with it.
1: Now,
0: you already confronted the witness with it anyway.
1: Now, more importantly, do the records of AMLA, or AMLC, show that China-based entities that you mentioned yesterday represent China itself or the Chinese government? Meron bang ganun sa records nyo?
2: As far as I recall yesterday, there's no mention about it, Your Honor.
1: No mention.
2: Yeah.
1: In other words, in line with your testimony now, and from what we read from the article a while ago, no records of AMLC show that China as a country funneled funds to Cali 88, correct?
2: As far as I recall, and based on the record, there is no showing, Your Honor.
1: Thank you for that answer. Now, I mentioned that news article about China. You have a department in AMLC called the Investigation and Enforcement Department, dash Financial Crimes Investigation Group, or IED-FCIG, correct?
2: Yeah, that is correct, Your Honor.
1: Now, my only question relating to that news article, can the IED-FCIG take notice of articles like this in relation to its investigation, if any?
2: That I am unable to confirm, Your Honor.
1: What do you mean? You cannot answer based on confidentiality?
2: That article, because number one, it's the first time I'm seeing the article. Of course, I'm not sure if it's that something that our investigation unit would indeed take cognizance, Your Honor.
1: But can that particular department take cognizance of news articles in general in relation to the investigations that you make?
2: Take cognizance, Your Honor, in the sense that it's being seen. It's seen. I mean, if it is published in the internet, it can be seen, Your Honor.
1: When they see it, do they consider it in their investigation?
2: It could be as one of the things that they may look, but I'm not sure. I don't know the article, Your Honor, so I cannot say if it is indeed something to look at.
1: All right.
2: In the first place.
1: We're okay with that answer. One last point on this. Based on your records, may money laundering case ba that is pending against Cali 88 or any of its officers?
2: I am unable to disclose any investigation not covered in the subpoena, Your Honor.
1: Based on the records, meron na bang na-convict for any money laundering case ang kahit sinong officer ng Cali 88?
2: I have no personal knowledge who are the officers of Cali 88, Your
1: That's
2: Honor.
1: Okay. Let's move on to the CTRs and STRs. When banks and covered persons submit CTRs and STRs, do they submit or attach supporting documents like bank ledgers, for example?
2: As far as I know, there are times that they do, but I'm not certain.
1: Certain.
2: It will be subject to our EMLC registration reporting guidelines and our other reporting guidelines.
1: Yeah, that's okay. But do you know if they submit deposit slips, for example, as supporting documents?
2: I am unable to know or recall, Your Honor.
1: Unable.
2: That.
1: How about transaction history records?
2: No, Your Honor.
1: No? How about internal credit and debit memos of the bank accounts as supporting documents to these CTRs and STRs?
2: Let me... Your Honor, if I recall, and of course subject to, because there are a lot of guidelines issued in relation to the reporting, if I recall, there are reports, at least STRs, wherein AMLC require records to be filed together with STRs, Your Honor, but subject to what is provided in our guidelines, Your Honor.
1: All right. Here's a more pointed question. The AMLC, does the AMLC witness the actual conduct of each transaction?
2: No, Your Honor. We only based on the records, Your Honor.
1: All right. Does the AMLC personnel have a no? The personal circumstances of the parties involved in the transaction?
2: Basing on the CTRs and STRs, no, Your Honor.
1: No.
2: Only the details as indicated there when the date of transaction, etc.
1: No, does the AMLC personnel gain personal knowledge on the parties' business interests, for example?

0: Not unless they, based on the records, no, on the CTRs, STRs alone, Your Honor, no. Unless further investigation is conducted, Your Honor. All
1: right. In other words, based on the CTRs and STRs alone, the AMLC has no personal knowledge of the underlying transactions of each items in the CTRs and STRs, correct?
0: That is correct. It is only what appears on our records, Your Honor.
1: Hence, the AMLC cannot determine the legality or illegality of the transactions based solely on the CTRs and STRs, correct?
0: No, Your Honor. It's just, let me clarify. We're not, based on the CTRs or STRs, we're, if you look at it, we're not determining, there's no entry there which states whether it's illegal or not. So,
2: kaya hindi nyo po malalaman.
0: We're not determining, I mean, in the first place, we're not determining on the basis alone of reported CTRs or STRs whether the underlying transaction is immediately illegal or not. If, as part of our duties, Your Honor, as mentioned yesterday, we analyze this and then, of course, if needed, conduct investigation, file with the court, and only then we're able to establish. And even then, on our end, it's for the courts to determine if there's illegality, Your
1: Honor. All right, for the courts to determine. Thank you for that answer. Now, let's talk about suspicious transaction reports in particular. The AMLC only records STRs as reported by banks and other covered persons without making any independent verification as to the basis used by the banks, correct?
0: Sorry, the AMLC does what for, Your Honor?
1: They only record or receives STRs.
0: Receives, yes, Your Honor.
1: Receives and without making any independent verification on how the banks classified them, correct?
0: That is not required under the law, right, and the rules, Your Honor. Not so required. It's only...
1: In other words, para maintindihan po na nating lahat, malayang hinahayaan ng AMLC ang mga banko at iba pang covered persons na mag-classify ng transactions as suspicious, tama?
0: Sa pag-classify, tama po, pero sila po ay subject, I think nabanggit ko po kahapon.
1: To the guidelines?
0: Sa guidelines at kasama rin po yung supervision and audit po sa kanila. So kasama na rin po yung BSP nag-audit, other regulators po, SEC, Insurance Commission po. And then kami rin po nag-audit. So yung sinasabit po nila, maaari po sabit po nila, pero yun po ay subject to audit. Kami rin po subject to our checking din as well, Your Honor.
1: Of course. Now, for the record, the AMLC operates under a low threshold reporting of suspicious activity, correct?
3: Your Honor, what does low threshold of report, what does that even mean, Your Honor?
1: It's in the law, Your Honor, and the witness is intelligent enough to answer.
4: If he knows, Attorney May. If you know, Attorney Rodel...
0: Sorry, can you repeat po?
1: Low threshold po ba o high threshold ang ginagamit nyo in terms of reporting of suspicious activity?
0: The law did not mention any threshold, Your Honor. The law says regardless of the amount. So, it could be a suspicious transaction, could be higher than the threshold, or it could be lower than the threshold, as long as the presence of suspicious circumstances are there, Your Honor.
1: Yeah, we're okay with that answer. It means that banks and other covered transactions are encouraged to report transactions as suspicious, even if not yet conclusive. Tama?
3: Your Honor, the term encouraged is wrong, Your Honor. So the ground for objection is misleading, Your Honor. Covered institutions are required to report suspicious transactions. They are not just encouraged to report suspicious transactions.
1: He can just admit or deny, Your Honor. Anyway, that's the word that I use. If the witness can answer.
4: Witness is intelligent enough, and you have made him aware already of the word encouraged, so let him answer accordingly.
0: The laws... yes, Your Honor. Policy po. So, the law used the word required po, Your Honor. So, they're required to report suspicious transactions, Your Honor.
1: Alright, that's even... but even if not yet conclusive, that's my only point.
0: Ah, sorry. Your Honor, the threshold is suspicious or suspicion or suspicious circumstance, Your Honor. So that I cannot say whether it's conclusive or not, but on the end of the covered person, it's for them to determine based on the profile of their client, based on the nature of the transaction, whether this transaction is or activity is suspicious or not. Whether if on their end it is conclusive or not, it's for them. The threshold, at least insofar as the law requires, is suspicion or suspicious. But if they are it could be that on their end they have conclusively determined, but we have no personal knowledge on that, Your Honor.
4: With your indulgence, Attorney Mark, what do the guidelines or the law say when it made mention of the word require? Are when in doubt, should banks report, or when in doubt, banks will not?
0: Your Honor,
4: we're pertaining to suspicious transactions only.
0: Your Honor, in our guidelines, as far as I recall, Your Honor, and subject to what the actual guidelines provide, we have a definition there of what suspicion is. And this is also based on the law, which is which enumerates the suspicious circumstances. Essentially, suspicion po is one based on the knowledge or of the covered person or reporting entity, based on the profile of the client, and taking account all other circumstances to determine whether or not there is a suspicious circumstance.
4: So a lot of basis is placed on the bank's KYC.
0: That is correct. As KYC, Your Honor, transaction of the account owner as well, Your Honor. So yung KYC po kasi is pangsimula lang po yun eh. So yung ma-determine yung profile.
4: So KYC for the information of the public, know your client.
0: Know your customer.
4: And or if the client is a PEP or a politically exposed
0: person.
4: Kasama
0: rin po yun sa kinakonsider po nila.
4: So the determination of whether or not a transaction is suspicious regardless of amount is subjective to the covered, is subjective based on the appreciation of the covered person.
0: Subjective, Your Honor, yes, pero based po dun sa mga parameters po under the law, so kasama po dun yun nga po, i-evaluate yung profile ng client, ano ba yung mga nature ng transactions po niya na papasok-labas, gano'ng karami, gano'ng kadalas, and then yung pong, of course, may mga in-issue po ang AMLC as well as other regulators po ng mga potential red flags based din po dun sa mga studies at saka mga guidelines po namin. So, they have to consider all of this together, Your Honor.
4: Without belaboring the point, as you said, subject to the audit of AMLC, of SEC, of IC,
0: yes,
4: of BSP, there is a wide discretion on the part of a covered institution whether or not to declare a transaction suspicious or not.
0: I would answer that yes, Your Honor, because, and let me clarify po, so as not to mislead this honorable
4: yes,
0: court po. Different covered persons have different profile of their clients because of the nature of the services that they render, Your Honor.
4: Okay.
0: So, yung banko po, halimbawa po, malaking banko, Universal Bank or Commercial Bank, more likely po, ang mga clients po niya, medyo affluent, yung po medyo mayaman or malaking business po. So, yung profile po ng clients niya, syempre, ibabase po niya dun sa pag-report po niya kung suspicious or hindi, base po dun sa client niya. 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So, they have to tailor po yung pag-profile, pag-analyze po. At lahat po yun documented po kasi required po yun sa tinatawag natin na money laundering and terrorism financing prevention program. Ang dami po mga reports na sinasubmit sa or required po under the law, regulations po namin, pati ng BSP, SEC, IC po. 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So, ayun po, Your Honor. So, and of course, subject to the audit pa rin po yun ng mga institutions po, financial regulators po.
4: Yun. Thank you for that clarification. Your witness, Attorney Mark.
1: Just a few more points on this. At any rate, the filing of STRs is a compliance measure and not a legal conclusion of illegal activity, correct?
0: It's a requirement under the law, Your Honor.
1: Not a conclusion of illegal activity, correct?
0: Of legal...
1: Illegal activity.
0: Illegal activity. Yes, sir. We cannot determine illegality on the premise of just a report, Your
1: Honor. All right. In other words, an STR is therefore not a legal conclusion that there is money laundering, correct?
0: legal conclusion that there's money laundering. Yes, Your Honor, it's actually even for the courts to decide whether right. there's money
1: laundering or not. Your similarly, it is not a legal conclusion that the transaction is illegal, correct?
0: Again, Your Honor, it's for also for the courts if eventually case is filed, Your Honor.
1: All right. Now, yesterday, you were confronted with several STRs and you even read several explanations from banks why they categorize those transactions as suspicious. Naalala niyo po?
0: Yes, Your Honor.
1: All right. In fact, may three slides. Nakikita niyo po ba yung slides kahapon nung binabasa niyo STR?
0: Doon po ba?
1: Oo.
0: Hindi po.
1: Hindi niyo nakikita yung slides kahapon.
0: Po, nearsighted po eh.
1: By the way, for the record, did you personally consent to the flashing of those slides yesterday?
0: Hindi ko po alam na may nagpa-flash po actually.
1: Ah, hindi niyo alam. O kasi
0: minsan nakita po pero hindi ko na po napapansin dahil hawak ko po yung record.
1: All right, I'll confront you with the specific slides yesterday, no. Yesterday kasi may pinalabas na slide, may nakalagay DPWH flood control issue. Nakita niyo po 'yon?
0: Hindi ko po nakita 'yon.
1: Nakita niyo yung Shabu importation?
0: Sa slide, yung tanong yung po is yung sa slide.
1: Yung sa slide.
0: Hindi ko po nakita, Your Honor.
1: Nabasa nyo lang doon sa yung records.
0: Yung pinapoint lang po, Your Honor.
1: Alright. Nakita nyo ba doon yung ano malversation of public funds and property? Do you recall that or hindi na?
0: Parang, if para po may narinig
1: meron
0: po.
1: Alright. Now, at any rate, hango ang mga ito sa STRs na ipinasa ng mga banko, correct?
0: Tama po.
1: Alright. And then, inisa-isa doon kahapon yung mga reference numbers, yung mga dates. Now, doon sa tatlong binanggit ko na subject matters, DPWH flood control issue, Shabu importation, tsaka yung malversation of public funds and property, nagbase ang mga banks sa news articles na available to the public. Tama?
3: Your Honor, this witness will be incompetent.
1: No, based on what he read yesterday.
4: He read that yesterday.
0: Pero counsel. Hindi ko na po maalala sa dami po nung mga naging tanong kung pwede po makita ko ulit so I can confirm po, Your Honor.
1: Your Honor, our predicament is what was presented yesterday was the court's copy and we don't have our individual copies because we marked Your Honor. We marked actually the prosecution's exhibit as well. So the court's copy has have the signature of the prosecution and defense.
4: Allow me to bridge the gap. Attorney Ronel, you remember reading from the actual reports yesterday? What was flashed on the screen that you could not see? You remember reading the reason why it was considered suspicious, why it was reported?
0: Marami pong pinabasa, Your Honor. So
4: apat lang po yung kahapon ko, naalala ko.
0: Meron po yung mahaba po, Your Honor. So I can't recall that I was asked to read, Your Honor.
4: About 3 or 4 times, right? And that reference to newspaper articles were mentioned in all of those references. Would you recall that?
0: I am unable to recall, Your Honor, if I may be confronted with the documents.
1: Your Honor, we can just move on to a new point. Anyway, he
4: said to get the TSN counsel, but in the meantime, kindly move on and we can confront the witness with what he read yesterday.
1: All right. Based lang dun sa vague memory nyo, no? Based on the STRs alone, masisiguro ba ng AMLC na involved yung transactions ni VP Sara sa DPWH flood control issue?
0: Based on STR, masisiguro. We have to conduct pa po analysis, investigation, if warranted po.
1: So the short answer is no. Based on the STRs alone?
0: Yes, Your Honor.
1: Alright. Based on the STRs alone, masisiguro ba ng AMLC na involved yung transactions ni VP Sara sa Shabu importation?
3: Your Honor, at this point, to borrow the words of the defense, I've already given them so much leeway in asking these questions. The witness has already testified that whether or not an illegal activity has been committed is not for them to rule on or to decide. It's for the courts. So this line of questioning, Your Honor, would be irrelevant.
1: Your Honor, I'm confronting the witness with specific STRs that he recalled from yesterday.
4: I believe it's only fair, counsel, to confront the witness with what he read yesterday. If indeed they have personal knowledge or can say that these are valid and true. So witness has been confronted with respect to the flood control. Where are you now at?
1: Shabu deportation, Your Honor?
4: I guess it's the same answer. Kindly answer, Attorney Ronel.
0: Sorry, can you...
1: Based on the STRs alone ba, masisiguro nyo ba na involved yung transactions ni VP Sara sa Shabu importation?
0: Not alone, Your Honor. We have to conduct further investigation if needed or warranted, Your Honor.
1: Huli na po, base po dun sa STRs, masisiguro nyo po ba ng AMLC na involved yung transactions ni VP Sara sa malversation of public funds or property?
0: On that alone, no, Your Honor. We have to verify and conduct investigation if necessary.
1: We're okay with that. Thank you, Mr. Attorney Bonaventura. Now, the CTRs and STRs for corporations, do you recall submitting those as well?
0: Sorry po, CTRs and STRs.
1: For corporations, yung nakalista kanina.
3: Already asked and answered, Your Honor.
1: Right. Yes, Your Honor. I'm just laying the basis. Now, they also do not prove that VP Sara, through any of these corporations, committed money laundering, correct?
0: On the basis of the CTRs, STRs alone, Your Honor, not at that point, Your Honor.
1: Okay. And may mga transactions na attributed to these corporations, hindi naman lahat ng income ng corporations ay income din ni na VP Sara at Attorney Mans, correct?
0: I have no personal knowledge on the income of the persons or entities you've mentioned po, Your Honor.
1: Alright, and unless there is a showing that these corporations are wholly owned by VP Sara and Attorney Mans, their actual interest therein must be specifically defined before the CTRs and STRs can be attributed to them. Tama?
0: Sorry po, medyo nawala po.
1: Sige. So unless may pakita po, there's a showing na sa kanila yun ang buo, yung mga interest nila doon sa corporation na yun must be specifically defined. Kailangan malaman natin before yung CTRs or STRs can be attributed to the couple. Tama po?
0: Your Honor, yung CTRs and STRs po kasi namin, hindi naman po namin nire-require na at least at that point to identify who owns or what owns po eh. So we aren't able to confirm that or to answer that that it's not based on the records, Your Honor.
1: At any rate, iba yung pang corporation, iba yung para sa mag-asawa. Tama po. In terms of the CTRs.
0: In the way, yes, Your Honor. Right. So, reported separately, Your Honor.
1: Alright, na-mention sa news article kanina si former Senator Trillanes. Let me direct your attention to exhibits D-2-2 and D-2-1.
0: May I be shown me that?
1: I'll just read the title. This is an issuance from the AMLC. I understand that this was prior your appointment, but maybe you're aware. BSP AMLC deny.
5: Mga kababayan, pansamantala po muna nating iwan ang special coverage sa 34 na araw ng paglilitis. The impeachment hearing of Vice President Sara Duterte upang bigyan daan ang mga balitang hatid ng Radyo Pilipinas News Nationwide kasama sina John Mungol at Chad Oliva. Manatiling nakatutok pa rin sa aming Radyo Pilipinas Facebook page upang masundan ang nagpapatuloy na paglilitis kay Vice President Sara Duterte. 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
1: 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Tama po? Is that a fair inference in the realm of possibilities?
0: Yes, sir. But sa possibility lang po. So it's my...
1: Only in the realm of possibilities,
2: yes,
1: of course.
2: Sir, yes, sir.
1: Now, I refer you to table 3. 424 million ang total combined na pumasok at lumabas. Tama po ba?
0: Tama po.
1: Pumasok at lumabas sa mga account ni Vice President Duterte at kanyang asawa na si Attorney Carpio.
0: Tama po. 424179536.1.
1: And this covers only the period 2022 to 2025.
0: Tama po, Your Honor.
1: Sir, again, I try to bring things in its absurd possibility to find out and test a hypothesis. Inad ko po yung sal-end ng ikalawang pangulo mula 2022, 23, 24 at 25. 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Posible ba yung in and out?
0: Hindi ko po nakita yung sa sal-end, pero kung base lang po doon sa premise na binigay niyo po.
1: Based on the premise that I give, because it's an accurate depiction of the sal-end for those 4 years.
0: So, yung po kasing transaction as reported to us, they happened across the years, across the entire year po, years po. So, hindi
1: four
0: po
1: years.
0: Siya... 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So, kung ang pagkakaintindi ko po sa salin, kasi yung ending po yun nung sa December po. No?
1: Apo.
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0: Apo, kaya... Hindi ko po medyo hindi ko po
1: So hindi niyo po kayang paliwanag. You cannot explain.
0: Hindi ko po maipaliwanag.
1: You cannot explain how it reached 424 million. Assuming the presumption of this representation is correct with respect to her salen.
0: Apo, hindi ko po maipaliwanag po, Your Honor.
1: Yan,
0: apologies po.
1: Doon sa 4.4 billion, yun din ang katanungan ko. Yung 4.4 billion covering the period 2007 to 2025. Again, I bring it to its absurd point. We tried to add to all of the amounts in the combined sal-ends for those covered period of 2007 to 2025. It totaled only 840 million. Again, as you said earlier, Attorney Ronel, kasama na nga dyan yung assets, di ba? Hindi na nga yung sa deposito lang sa banko, hindi nga lang yung cash eh. So, you would need 5x at least, 5 times of the combined sal-end from 07 to 2025 to be able to explain the huge amount of 4.4 billion in transactions. In the realm of possibilities again, can you explain how it could reach that amount, knowing that the highest sal-end in 2025 was at 98 million and the lowest sal-end in 2007 was at 7 million. Can you explain it, sir?
0: I am unable to explain or answer that, Your Honor. I just based on the records, Your Honor.
1: Alam ko po, but in the realm of possibilities, is there a possible explanation that can come to your mind as to how this can be? If you know.
0: No, Your Honor. On top of my head, Your Honor. Medyo nahirapan din po ako.
1: So hindi nyo rin po kayang paliwanag kung

0: kung bakit umabot ng ganito ka 4.4 billion yung amount. Based on the data I relayed to you on the SALEN.
1: Hindi ko po masagot po, Your Honor.
0: Kasi ang sweldo po ng ikalawang pangulo kada buwan ay 350,000. 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
1: Apologies po, Your Honor. I cannot explain.
0: You cannot explain it as well?
1: Yes, Your Honor.
0: Nothing further, Attorney Ronel. Thank you for your time. Are there any other questions? If there are none, nakaraos at nairaos din natin, Attorney Ronel.
1: Salamat po.
0: Salamat po sa inyong oras, sa inyong panahon, sa inyong pasensya, sa inyong patnubay at pagsagot sa katanungan ng mga senator judges, gayon din ang magkabilang partido, at sa inyong mahabang pasensya sa loob ng dalawang araw. 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Hindi lamang sa impeachment trial na ito, pero sa mga nakarang impeachment trials din. 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Your excuse, sir. Thank you, sir.
1: Maraming salamat din po sa Honorable Court at sa Defense and Prosecution. Naipaliwanag ko naman po at least yung kung ano po yung mga dapat namin maipaliwanag po. Maraming pong salamat.
0: Thank you, Attorney Ronel. Yes, what is the pleasure of the lead prosecutor, the Honorable Luis Roy? I'm in receipt here of 20 names of witnesses for the various banks and insurance companies. What is your pleasure, Honorable Luis Roy?
2: Your Honor, before we proceed to our next witness, who will be representative of the first bank, which is the Land Bank of the Philippines, I have a short manifestation with respect to the summaries which the prosecution received just today from the Bureau of Internal Revenue. We would like to confirm for the record, Your Honor, whether the defense as well as the Honorable Impeachment Court received the same summary, Your Honor. This pertains to the taxpayer's profile, incomes, and taxes, Your Honor, because I understand that this will be presented and will take a significant part in the presentation of our BIR representative in the coming days, Your Honor.
0: I'm only seeing it now, actually, so I confirm receipt just now. How about on the part of the respondent, Attorney Sheila? Do you confirm receipt?
3: Good afternoon, Your Honor. Unfortunately, Your Honor, I just refreshed my email, and it doesn't seem that we have received this summary. But I'm not sure what summary this is. Is this a new summary being submitted, or is this a
0: dated more October 6th from the BIR?
3: We haven't received it yet, Your Honor.
2: For the guidance of the defense, Your Honor, it is shown in the email we received that the BIR furnished copy as well to info@nfslaw.com.ph, which I believe is the email of the defense.
3: May I know the time?
2: This was received at 12:14 p.m. Today, Your Honor.
3: May I ask again, Your Honor, the email address that the lead prosecutor mentioned?
2: It's info@nfslaw.com.ph.
3: Then that settles it. We will not be able to receive that because that email address is wrong. It's not NFS. It should be FNS. It's for
0: to settle the issue. The chair is instructing the clerk of court through the OSA to kindly furnish Attorney Sheila with a copy now, with a few hours of delay compared to the 12:30 receipt.
2: May we inquire as well, Your Honor, if it is appropriate for the prosecution to furnish today copy of these summaries to the honorable senator judges so that they can browse, study.
0: The court will be the one to do that, Honorable Wistrom.
2: We submit, Your Honor.
0: From our copy. You can easily print one. Attorney Sheila, you confirm receipt of the hard copy?
3: Yes, Your Honor. I confirm receipt of a.
0: I think you have time to go over it.
3: Document.
0: With 20 witnesses, and after the banks and the insurance companies, that's only when the BAR will be presented. I don't even know when that will be. Yes, Honorable Ruizro, what else can we do for you?
2: We are ready, Your Honor, for the presentation of our next witness.
0: Yes, who will handle the presentation of the next witness?
2: I am yielding right now, Your Honor, to the counsel for the prosecution panel, Attorney James Brian Ibrahim Ali.
0: Attorney J, would that be your
2: name? Attorney James, Your Honor.
0: James, yes, of course. Does the respondent already have the sequence of the banks and the witnesses to be presented? Do you already have it?
3: Yes, Your Honor.
0: So just to confirm, Land Bank will be first, through Witness Eunice and Witness Raquel, followed by AUB through Witness RC, Witness Edeli, and Witness Jerilee for the first time. Do you confirm, Attorney Sheila?
3: Yes, Your Honor.
0: Let's see if we can reach that far today. Who will handle the side of the respondent for these witnesses, Attorney Sheila?
3: For the respondent, it's going to be Attorney Carlo Joaquin Narvaza, Your Honor.
4: Good morning. Good afternoon again, Your Honor. I beg again your kind indulgence. I am James Brian Ibrahim Ali, counsel for the prosecutors. Your Honors, I have the tall task of presenting all the banks listed, Your Honor.
0: All 20?
4: No, Your Honor.
0: Only the banks, not the insurance companies?
4: Yes, Your Honor. I couldn't go that far, Your Honor.
0: So you're talking only of all...
4: 8 banks, Your Honor.
0: All 13 witnesses?
4: Yes, Your Honor. As discussed during the the conference a while ago, we reduced the number to 13 witnesses, yes. Your Honor.
0: Okay. Attorney CJ, it'll be you for the respondent.
5: Yes, Your Honor. Good afternoon.
0: Good afternoon. Okay, call your first witness, Attorney James.
5: Thank you, Your Honor.
0: The clerk of court is instructed to bring Ms. Eunice Sumatra to the witness stand. Kindly assist her and situate her in the witness stand.
4: Your Honor, we are calling to, well, upon arrival, we will be calling to the witness stand Ms. Eunice Sumatra, the manager of San Pedro Davao branch of Land Bank of the Philippines.
0: With the permission of Attorney CJ, can Attorney James already make his offer while we're waiting for the witness?
5: Of course, Your Honor.
0: You may proceed with your offer, Attorney James.
4: Yes, Your Honor. Before I proceed with my offer, Your Honor, in order to expedite the proceedings given the number of witnesses and the number of banks that we are about to present, we intend to present all the bank representatives today, if possible. Hence, we will be adopting a common offer or purpose for all their testimonies. We may make additional purposes or specific offers at the proper time when we switch the witnesses, but we will have a basic common offer for all of them, Your Honor, if you'll allow it.
0: So I guess the basic offer will apply to the first few witnesses, and you will increase the offers or add to the offers as you go along.
4: Yes, that's correct, Your Honor, and that is also the reason why the order of our witnesses are like that. We will be working our way up to bigger and bigger transactions as we go along.
0: Okay,
6: Your Honor, we request that the offers be repeated for each and every witnesses, because the objections may be differing for each of them.
0: For each witness.
6: Yes, Your Honor.
0: And it's okay. We can listen to the offers. It can be abbreviated as well by Attorney James.
6: Thank you.
0: With the offer, since the witness is already here, so that she can be seated. Miss Eunice, manumpa po muna kayo bago kayo mo po. Pakinggan niyo po yung papanumpa niyo at sumagot na lamang po kayo ng angkop sa dulo.
7: Kindly raise your right hand. You, Eunice Sumatra, do swear that the evidence you shall give in the case now pending between the Philippines and Vice President Sara Zimmerman Duterte shall be the truth, the whole truth, and nothing but the truth, so help you God.
0: Kindly answer through the mic, Ma'am Eunice.
8: Yes, Your Honor.
0: You may sit down.
6: Your Honor, may...
0: Naunawaan niyo po yung inyong pinanumpaan, Ma'am Eunice?
8: Yes, Your Honor.
0: Okay po. Yes, Attorney CJ.
6: Yes, sir. Your Honor, may I request also for the exclusion of any other witness?
0: Are there any other witnesses in the gallery?
6: Thank you, Your Honor.
0: Meron... The clerk of court through the OSA, can you respond, can you check? Are all the witnesses in the holding room? Are all the other witnesses in the holding room? Okay, the clerk of court confirms that there are no other witnesses in the gallery. They are all in the holding room, Attorney CJ.
6: Thank you,
0: you may
6: Honor.
0: Proceed with your offer, Attorney James.
4: Thank you, Your Honor. Good afternoon again, and good afternoon to the our friends from the defense. Your Honor, we are offering this witness to prove the following purposes, and I will proceed to the common offer or purposes as I have mentioned a while ago. First, that the witness or the witnesses are the duly authorized representatives of the Land Bank, particularly this one, but later on, Asian United Bank, PS Bank, Metro Bank, Security Bank, BPI, PNB, NBDO. Sila ang authorized representatives ng mga banko. Kikilalanin nila at papatunayan ang mga bank records na ang banko mismo ang nagsumite sa hukumang ito. Bilang pagsunod, syempre, sa subpoena. Second, the aforementioned entities submitted bank records of the Vice President Zimmerman Duterte, her husband Attorney Manasses Carpio, and entities in which the spouses maintain business interest to the Honorable Impeachment Court. Number three, the Vice President, together with her husband, personally maintains at least 30 active bank accounts across 8 banks, among others, just for the years 2022, 2023, 2024, and 2025. Number 4. Based on the bank records, the Vice President and Attorney Carpio's bank accounts have the following total year-end balance for the years 2022, 2023, 2024, at 2025. For 2022, Your Honor, the ending balance of the Vice President and Attorney Carpio's bank accounts is more than 59 million pesos. For 2023, the year-end balance of the Vice President and her husband, Attorney Carpio, is more than 71 million pesos. In 2024, the year-end balance of the Vice President and her husband, Attorney Carpio, is more than 22 million pesos. And in 2025, the ending balance of their bank accounts across 8 banks is more than 35 million pesos. Number 5. When taken together across the years 2022, 2023, 2024, and 2025, the Vice President and her husband, Attorney Carpio's bank accounts have a total ending balance of more than 190 million pesos that are not declared in her SALENs. Number 6. Lastly, to prove such other relevant allegations and to identify and authenticate relevant documents. Your Honors, if I may, mga numero lamang po ito. Hindi nagbabago ang mga numero dahil sa politika o sa paulit-ulit na objeksyon. Kung tama at nagtutugma ang lahat, Wala namang dapat ikatakot.
6: Your Honor, before he finishes, before you finish,
0: I would have to recognize Attorney CJ.
6: May I know if this is part of the offer?
4: It definitely is. That's why I'm saying
6: which,
4: it.
6: Which part? Is this the sixth?
4: Part of the sixth, good counsel.
6: Thank you.
4: May I proceed now, Your Honor?
0: Yes, you may proceed. In fact, the chair was going to make the same inquiry as well. Kindly proceed.
4: Thank you, Your Honor. This is just part of our six, Your Honor. Kung tama at nagtutugma ang lahat, wala namang dapat ikatakot. Ipakita lang ng buong buo at hayaan ng mga dokumento at ebidensya ang magsalita. At kung hindi nagtutugma, hindi na kailangang manakot gamit ang prosecution, media, or korte. Magpaliwanag na lamang. Yan po yung aming offer for today, Your Honor. A common offer for all the banks, Your Honor. Thank you for your graciousness.
0: Comment, Attorney CJ.
6: Thank you, Your Honor. As to the third offer, Your Honor, as to 30 bank accounts across 8 banks, this offer is improper for this witness as an offer of testimony should be specific to the witness that is going to testify. This witness also would be incompetent as her knowledge would be confined to the Land Bank of the Philippines. As to the fifth, Your Honor, the supposed total of 190 million, this again is improper, Your Honor. This witness would only be competent and her knowledge be confined to the Land Bank of the Philippines. As for the sixth offer, Your Honor, as regards the numbers don't change, Your Honor, this is improper for an offer. No witness can prove that whatever that was, Your Honor. Your Honor, similarly...
0: Kindly continue.
6: Yes, Your Honor. Thank you. And for the first and second and other offers, Your Honor, subject to cross, but we would also like to register our continuing objection to the inclusion, examination, and the presentation of Attorney Manassas Carpio's bank records. Your Honor, this is pursuant to Section 2 of Republic Act 1405, which protects the confidentiality of bank deposits, subject, of course, to recognized exceptions. Although impeachment is expressly identified as an exception, Attorney Carpio is not the respondent being impeached, neither is he on trial. Again, Your Honor, we do not request for a ruling. We just wish that the Honorable Court register our continuing objection.
0: The continuing objection is duly noted and so registered. Allow the chair to make some comments as well. I believe Attorney James said it is a common offer when he gave the total of 30 bank accounts. However many bank accounts Ms. Eunice will be testifying to will add up to 30, I guess.
4: Yes, sir.
0: Attorney James, correct?
4: That would have been my response, Your Honor, to the comment.
0: Now,
4: thank you.
0: If it will be a common offer to Attorney James, the chair is compelled to clarify. When you said 190 million not declared in the SALN, you totaled the ending balances for 22, 23, 24, and 25, correct?
4: Yes, allow me to clarify, Your Honor.
0: Yes, please. Kindly elucidate.
4: Yes, Your Honor. Thank you. The important part of that offer, Your Honor, is the last part. That is the qualification of the 190 million, which provides that it is not declared in the SALN. So that is a total not declared in the SALN.
0: Cumulatively.
4: Certainly, we're not trying to mislead by saying that is the total amount. That's why the qualifier at the last portion was important, that the 190 million pertains to not declared in the SALN through the years of 2022, 2023, until 2025.
0: I also did not catch the purpose of offer 6. Attorney CJ was kind enough to have allowed it, but since it's a common purpose, I guess Attorney CJ, to a certain degree, allow him to make that common offer then and not repeat it over and over again, so as not to avoid so that the court need not rule on it over and over again, because I will not allow it henceforth. So we will leave that as it is right now, and we will leave it in the records.
9: All right, Your Honor.
0: Kindly weigh your options though in regard to the offer, because if it'll be the same, you wouldn't want that repeated again, at least insofar as offer number 6 is concerned. Would that be correct?
9: Yes, Your Honor. Thank you, Your Honor.
0: Yes, your witness, subject to cross in regard to the other items of the offer, your witness, Attorney James, but for the information of the body, the court would like to hear, the presiding officer specifically, how you will present this witness and will make the corresponding rulings as may be necessary to abbreviate the proceedings, given that there are 20 witnesses testifying on basically almost the same thing with varying accounts and with varying bank names. So we will first hear out how this goes and see what we need to do thereafter.
4: Yes, Your Honor.
0: And, you may proceed, Attorney James.
4: Thank you, Your Honor. And we have some ways also that we have in mind. Hopefully in the proceedings, we will be able to also show it. Your Honor, with your kind permission.
0: You may proceed, sir.
8: Good afternoon.
4: Madam Witness, for the record, would you mind telling us your full name and your designation and which bank are you representing?
8: Good afternoon, Your Honor. My name is Eunice Sumatra. I'm the branch head of Land Bank San Pedro Davao Branch.
4: All right. And briefly, as bank head of San Pedro, Land Bank San Pedro Davao, what are your primary functions and responsibilities?
8: As branch head, I oversee the operation of the branch. But most of my responsibility would be marketing in nature, because I have my branch operations officer who will directly involve in the day-to-day operation of the branch.
4: All right.
8: And as a branch manager, I see to it that all the procedures are properly executed and the internal control is observed.
4: All right. Before moving forward, Madam Witness, if you're comfortable with Tagalog or English, you may do so, or you can mix them also, so as long as you can freely express yourself.
8: Okay.
4: Thank you, Attorney. Madam Witness, the Honorable Court issued a subpoena dated July 21, 2026, addressed to Land Bank, directing it to submit certified true copies of bank records owned by the Vice President, Attorney Carpio, and or entities in which the spouses have business interests. Insofar as your branch is concerned, do you confirm receiving this subpoena?
8: Yes, Your Honor.
4: And what actions have you taken in response to the subpoena?
8: We gather the transaction documents and have it authenticated by me and submit it to our head office for submission here, Your Honor.
4: All right. And the same has been submitted to the Senate?
8: Yes, Your Honor.
4: All right. Do you confirm, Mr. Witness, that the documents you mentioned that you authenticated insofar as your branch is concerned, these are all copies of authentic bank records?
8: Yes, Your Honor.
4: Well, insofar as your branch is concerned, right?
8: Yes, Your Honor.
4: All right. Your Honor, with the confirmation of the witness that the documents directly submitted to the Honorable Court are authentic bank records, we hope to dispense with asking the witness to go through every document simply to confirm that these are the same documents that the bank submitted. We ground this on 2 points, Your Honor, if I may. The bank records, first is that the bank records were produced pursuant to a subpoena and were directly submitted to the Honorable Impeachment Court, not to the prosecution. Similar to how the AMLC documents were presented yesterday and were treated. Second, and equally important, these are common exhibits of the parties. Given these two reasons, Your Honor, we respectfully submit that there is no need to ask the witness to go through each document merely to confirm what is not a genuine issue to begin with. And we can ask the more significant questions, Your Honor.
9: Your Honor, if I may.
0: Attorney CJ.
9: Your Honor, there's proper procedure as regards the identification and authentication of documents. We may have questions regarding specific documents that she may have brought. And Your Honor, as regards common exhibits, the designation of documents as common exhibits does not compel the defense to agree to any. This is actually a stipulation, veiled stipulation, Your Honor. Common marking does not by itself constitute an admission or us agreeing to any stipulation on authenticity and identification, an acceptance of the truth of these entries, or waiver of any objections to admissibility or evidentiary purposes. Your Honor, as regards the subpoena, Your Honor, production pursuant to subpoena does not by that circumstance alone equate to any identification or authentication. Any document can be subpoenaed. That does not mean it is genuine. That does not mean that the party who is here or the witness who is here is the proper party to identify, authenticate, or even explain what those documents are. So I urge the Honorable Court to follow the procedure laid out for authentication and identification.
4: Your Honor, just briefly.
0: The court will take it at this point in advisement. Let's hear out. Let's see how you will do it, Attorney James, with respect to authenticating these bank records. Again, as the court said earlier, we'll see how this pans out and we will make the corresponding adjustments in the subsequent witnesses as we go along. But for the meantime, we will take an advisement, your motion, and the corresponding objection thereto and or counter manifestation of Attorney CJ, and we'll make the corresponding ruling as soon as we can as we go along. Kindly proceed, Attorney
4: James. Your Honor, if I may just add, perhaps to also assist
0: yes, please,
4: the Honorable Court in that discussion, Your Honor. Insofar as the first issue of the counsel for the defense, that they will not be allowed to question the authenticity or the documents themselves, I think that is the proper office of the cross-examination. And time and again, they have been very lenient in exhausting that privilege in cross-examining. So that's not something that can be an issue at a later time. Secondly, Your Honor, this is not without precedent. I don't have to go back to previous trials. I can only go back to yesterday when the AMLC was, the authentication of the AMLC was dispensed with. And if I remember it correctly, the Honorable Presiding Officer has mentioned the two conditions that I've mentioned. But again, Your Honor, I'm not expecting a ruling from the Honorable Court. I understand where the court is coming from. Just an additional points of consideration, Your Honor. Thank you, Pa.
0: Just to distinguish and to enrich the records, it's quite different because insofar as the AMLC and BAR records are concerned, these are public documents. These are private documents. Again, we will take it in advisement. Yeah. Let's see how this will pan out, Attorney James.
4: Sorry, Your Honor. May I just add just briefly? I forgot one
0: yes,
4: more.
0: Yes, please.
4: Yeah.
0: Please.
4: In relation to the common exhibits, Your Honor, this is not merely just a common exhibit. Remember that the documents are certified through copies. And insofar as the people involved in the markings are concerned, we did not hear any objection as to whether or not these are certified or not. So these are certified through copies. There were no objections during the marking, and these were also marked by the defense. So that will be all, Your Honor.
0: Anything
4: Your Honor,
0: if for I us, anything for us, Attorney CJ?
9: Comment.
0: Yes, please.
9: Your Honor, the fact that it is a certified true copy is irrelevant, Your Honor. The fact that it is a common exhibit does not mean that we will use these documents. They're the ones introducing it to this trial, and that doesn't preclude us from objecting to these.
4: Your Honor, may we proceed?
0: Duly noted, Attorney CJ.
4: Thank you, Your Honor.
0: Again, we take everything in advisement at this point in time. Kindly proceed with your direct, Attorney James.
4: Your Honor, at this point, I will be candid because I was only intending to present this witness to authenticate the documents, and I would have dispensed her presence here today, Your Honor, in order to save the Honorable Court some time, Your Honor. I would proceed with other witnesses that would provide more substantial.
0: What would she authenticate? What documents would she have authenticated, Counsel?
9: He would have authenticated, Your Honor, for the record, P-Roman numeral 2-8-3-1-C-LBP,
4: that is representing Land Bank of the Philippines, Your Honor, for account number 14770989 in the name of Sara Zimmerman Duterte.
0: May only one account, counsel?
4: And a moment, Your Honor. Yeah, just for this witness, Your Honor, only one account, Your Honor. And that was the purpose of my manifestation a while ago. Apologies, Your Honor.
0: Counsel,
10: Your Honor, if I may...
0: I see two documents here. I see two documents here. One, this is for Land Bank, right?
4: Yes, Your Honor, for San Pedro Branch.
0: San Pedro Branch. For Land Bank, you have, for Land Bank, there's one account in the name of the Vice President. There's one account in the name of Attorney Carpio, correct?
4: I think the Attorney Carpio's account, Your Honor, is with a different branch, Your Honor.
0: Yes, so again, the two accounts refer to the two Land Bank witnesses, one each.
4: One each, Your Honor.
0: Why don't you proceed, counsel? Let's see what's in that bank account.
4: Gladly, Your Honor, but at this point, Your Honor, may I ask the secretariat if the documents are already here, Your Honor, so that I can confront the witness.
0: Kindly furnish. It's with you already, according to the clerk of court.
4: Thank you, Your Honor. In that case, Your Honor, may I ask our assisting counsel?
0: Assisting counsel,
4: Attorney Rain Laing, Your Honor, to assist and confront the witness with documents supposedly submitted by their branch, the Honorable Court. Madam Witness, kindly go over this series of documents.
0: Assisting counsels from both sides are granted continuing authority to approach the witness in the course of her testimony.
4: Yes. Madam Witness, go over this and let us know once you're finished going over this.
10: Your Honor,
0: yes, Attorney CJ?
10: May I object to this? There is no foundation to what he just asked and did.
0: Well, you are actually correct.
10: Yes, Your Honor. He jumped like a whole set of questions that should have properly...
0: Again, let us go through the process, Attorney James. Forgive me.
10: Yes, Your Honor.
0: Thank you for pointing it out, Attorney CJ.
10: Thank you, Your Honor.
0: Let's go through the process of identification to see how cumbersome...
4: Yes, Your Honor. Apologies.
0: To see how cumbersome and difficult and painful the process will be.
4: I hope you don't fault me, Your Honor, for trying to abbreviate the proceedings. Madam Witness, do you recall submitting the documents as mentioned in the subpoena? The one that you mentioned a while ago?
8: Yes, Your Honor.
4: And if these documents were shown to you, would you be able to identify this?
8: Yes, Your Honor.
4: Madam Witness, our assisting counsel now is showing you documents coming from the court referring to documents sourced from Land Bank San Pedro Branch. Can you kindly go over them and check if these are the documents that you submitted to the Honorable Court?
10: Objection, Your Honor. These are, again, improper procedurally. What these documents cannot be lumped, Your Honor, together. These documents are very specific, and this is improper procedurally, Your Honor, under the rules of evidence. So
0: you're referring to P Roman numeral number
4: 2-8-3-1-CLBP.
0: I have a different one. -2-1-3.
4: -1.
0: Is that correct?
10: As well, Your Honor, as the title or the designation.
0: Consisting of 21 pages.
4: Yes, Your Honor. Roman numeral 2-8-3-2-1-3-LBP.
0: Yes, consisting of 21 pages.
4: Yes, Your Honor.
10: Your Honor, there lacks a foundation. The counsel is just supplying all of these to the witness.
0: I'll consider it preliminary to the testimony of this witness, counsel. Objection is overruled.
4: And may I just add, Your Honor, because this will involve 8 banks, and we want to set the tone right from the start. This is not a court where we have to authenticate each and everything. Yes, it's an impeachment court. We have to respect it. We have to respect the process. But we cannot go to the same rigors simply because that is the rules of court. That is provided in the rules of court. And that is only supletorily applied here. At the end of the day, Your Honor, I think that the rules of court should be used in order to expedite, in order to not delay, which we've seen for several times now. So I think that to cling to technicalities on matter that are not even genuinely in issue is counterproductive to the defense, to the prosecution, and I'm sure to the members of the Honorable Court. So I just would like to put that on record at the onset, because we will be talking about 8 banks, Your Honor, 14 witnesses. If I'm going to present this, Your Honor, as if I'm presenting it in court, and trust me, I've done and handled a lot of bank cases, baka kulangin lang po. So I hope you understand where I'm coming from, Your Honor, and I hope the members of the court would understand where I'm coming from. This is not a genuine issue to begin with.
0: The presiding officer is well familiar of the procedure that needs to be undertaken in order to comply with the rules, having done that also in the past. But as the presiding officer said earlier, I would rather that we go through this long, arduous, or whatever adjective you want to say, painful process, at least for this witness, for the impeachment court and the members of the court to be able to see and appreciate and decide for themselves after this witness. Attorney CJ, you want to make a counter manifestation?
9: Yes, Your Honor. The rules are there for a reason. The rules are there so that documents can be appreciated as what they are. Your Honor, and when the proper objection arises as regards any problem or any question regarding these documents, it should not be lumped together. And this, Your Honor, is not procedural. This is substantive. This goes into the due process rights of my client, who is the respondent accused. This is a trial which will go into whether she will be acquitted or held guilty for the accusations of the prosecution. And the prosecution should focus on identifying and authenticating their documents and not rush. We are not rushing, Your Honor. That is the point. They should properly do their job according to the rules.
0: Are you done, Attorney CJ?
9: Yes, Your Honor.
0: So, Attorney James, kindly proceed accordingly. Let's let the members of the court experience, as you said, how we usually do it in court. Senator Judge Lacson is recognized. What is your pleasure, sir?
11: Thank you, Mr. Presiding Officer. Ito Land Bank of the Philippines. In all likelihood, sweldo po ito. Now, I did some addition. Ano? Nag-arithmetic ako. 4 years ito. Ito ba yung 98998? Na account number?
4: Sorry, Your Honor.
11: Yung last digits niya, 8998?
4: 8998, yes, yeah. Your Honor.
11: Inad ko po yung 4 years, ano? Umabot na mahigit 4 million. Dinibad ko sa 48 months, 102,000 per month. Magkano ba sweldo ng Vice President? 300 plus, gumastos pa siya. Ito na iwan. Ang point ko lang, Mr., ang haba ng diskusyon eh. Eh, sweldo ng Vice President, pag-uusapan natin siguro.
0: For the record, the salary of a vice president is, given the salary grade, is anywhere between 330 to 350,000 per month.
11: Oh, pag kinumpit ko nga po itong apat na taon, 102,000 a month lang eh.
0: I think they're starting from the lowest to the biggest, Senator Judge Lacson. That's why this would be the lowest.
11: Pardon me, counsel. Kung ang point lang is baka mabawasan ng 4 million yung inyong addition, eh, naintindihan naman namin na pag land bank sweldo, automatic kaya pumapasok eh. Baka naman pwedeng boss-bossan natin yung araw ng ating pagdinig. Ang didinggi natin, 13. Eh, isa pa lang, land bank pa lang eh. Anong oras na tayo? Just a suggestion, Mr. Presiding Officer.
4: Your Honor,
0: what is your pleasure, Attorney James?
4: Your Honor, I understand fully the Honorable Lacson. That's why precisely, Your Honor, hindi ko nga po balak sanang magtanong dito sa witness. Gusto ko lang pong ipasok na po yung dokumento, kasi meron naman po kaming witness later on na magtatahi lahat ng ito through our financial analyst. That's why po kanina, ang dami ko pong attempts para po hindi na tayo matali sa procedural na diskusyon na hindi naman talaga nag-a-apply strictly sa this kind. So I apologize for my attempt, Your Honor, because the only reason why I'm presenting the land bank representative of San Pedro is to authenticate this, put it in record, and then I will have moved on to my next witness, Your Honor. So I hope you understand, Honorable Lacson.
0: I've been in indulgence as well of the Honorable Lacson. As the chair suggested earlier to Attorney James, it might be the fault of the presiding officer for us to go through the process with this particular witness so that we get to see exactly how arduous the process is and will be for us to be able to make adjustments accordingly should it be necessary. So I recognize the objections being raised by Attorney CJ as well. They are well-founded. However, Attorney James, again, proceed as you have done so in the past, as you stated, with this witness. Honor. And we will try to be patient as well.
4: I'm sorry, Your Honor.
0: Yeah. So kindly proceed accordingly, Attorney James.
4: Madam Witness, nabanggit niyo po kanina na meron kayong mga sinubmit na dokumento sa Honorable Court. Ano-ano po ba yung mga dokumentong ito? Kung naalala niyo po.
8: The movement of the peril account of the Vice President.
4: Ano pong tawag sa dokumento na yun? Movement of peril account?
8: It's the debit and the credit, Your Honor.
4: Okay.
8: And it's also indicated what particular branch who facilitated that transaction.
4: Okay. Ano pa po ang sinubmit ninyo?
8: We also submitted the withdrawal slips, the transactions of the Vice President done over the counter, Your Honor.
4: Okay. Ano pa po?
8: And we also submitted outstanding balances year on year, Your Honor.
4: Okay. So there are three documents or at least categories of documents. So there is the movement of payroll, withdrawal slips, and outstanding, again, what was that?
8: Outstanding balances.
4: Outstanding
8: year.
4: Balances.
8: Yeah, it's certificate of outstanding balances.
4: Certificate of outstanding balances. Okay. And say, for example, this movement of payroll. If this is shown to you, would you be able to identify this?
8: Yes, Your Honor.
4: Okay.
0: Ma'am Eunice, this is for the period covering
8: 2017 to 2025, Your Honor.
0: Kindly identify the document if that is the same document you were referring to earlier.
4: Before that, Madam Witness, before you identify, sorry. Madam Witness, ma'am. Sorry. Ilan po yung bank accounts ng ating Vice President sa branch po ninyo?
8: With San Pedro Davao branch, we only have one payroll account.
4: And yung one payroll account na yon, yung mga documents na binanggit nyo, yung tatlong klase, movement of payroll, withdrawal slips, and certificate of outstanding balances correspond to that account. Is that correct?
8: Yes, Your Honor.
4: Alright, so you may now proceed to check kung yung movement of payroll ba na binabanggit nyo, na sinabit nyo sa atin, ayan din ang nandyan.
9: Your Honor, may we know the marking of this document?
0: This is, allow me, this is P. Roman numeral number 28-3-2-1-3, LBP.
9: Thank you, Your Honor.
0: Consisting of 21 pages.

0: And while the witness is perusing, also for the reference of attorney CJ, defense marking D, Roman numeral number 2-8-3-2-1-3, LBP as well.
1: Thank you again, Your Honor. For the record, Your Honor, the witness is intently perusing the documents as instructed, Your Honor.

0: case, the impeachment hearing of Vice President Sara Duterte.
1: Other movements, again, covers that.
2: Yes,
1: document.
2: Your Honor.
1: So, what is the relation of those documents, movement of payroll, to the one that you mentioned you submitted to the Honorable Court?
2: That was the document, Your Honor.
1: And in the documents, I would have wanted to go with to approach the witness, Your Honor, but my microphone is not working. In the document, Madam Witness, there is a certification. The assisting counsel can confront the witness with the certification contained in the lower portion, Your Honor.
2: Ito po, 21 pages. Yes.

0: Madam Witness, in the lower portion, rightmost portion of this document that you've identified, there is a signature above the name of AVP Eunice Sumatra. Whose signature is this?
1: That is my signature, Your Honor.
0: And do you confirm, Madam Witness, that in all the pages of this document, the same signature appears?
1: I confirm that in all of the 21 pages, it's the same signature. It's my signature, Your Honor.
0: And I was about to ask whose signature is this, but you've already mentioned that it's your signature. All right. For the record, Your Honor, the document that was identified by the witness is previously marked as Exhibit P-2-8-3-1-3-P-Roman numeral 2-8-3-2-1-3-LBP. Consisting of 21 pages. And for the record, it is also commonly marked by the defense as P-2-8-3-2-1-3-LBP for the same number of pages. Now, Madam Witness, I am showing you now the withdrawal slips that you've mentioned that you submitted to the court. Kindly go over these withdrawal slips if you can, please.

0: Mga kababayan, patuloy po kayo nakikinig dito po sa 8:34 ng paglilitis, the impeachment hearing of Vice President Sara Duterte, kung saan ay iniharap nga po ng prosecution si Attorney James Brian Ibrahim Ali ang kanilang witness mula po sa Land Bank San Pedro Davao, ang manager na si Eunice Sumatra. 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
1: Process of authenticating the same, Your Honor.
2: And there, this is just...
3: Hasn't she already authenticated the entire exhibit?
2: No, Your Honor, that
3: 21
2: was...
3: pages?
2: No, Your Honor, that was just for the... movement payroll, Your Honor.
3: Okay, so this is for the withdrawal slips.
2: This is
3: and
2: for
3: then,
2: the withdrawal slips, Your
3: and
2: Honor.
3: And then the so, third would be the maintaining balances or outstanding
2: yes.
3: balances.
2: Yes, Your Honor.
3: Okay. But this is still part of the 21 pages. Correct?
2: I do not think so, Your Honor. I think the 21 pages only pertains to the movement,
4: Your Honor,
2: movement payroll, Your Honor.
3: The payroll?
2: Yes.
3: Just the payroll?
2: Yes, Your Honor.
4: Your Honor, upon perusal of the documents, Your Honor, these are not all withdrawal slips, Your Honor. So, the...
3: Which one? Now the chair is confused. You only have one marking consisting of 21 pages for this witness. Are you telling me there's another separate pre-marked document for withdrawals?
2: No, the 21 allowed up, Your Honor, for clarification. The 21 that pages that was identified a while ago, which the witness confirmed, was only pertaining to the payroll. Man. Right now, Your Honor, the witness was perusing a series of documents
3: for withdrawal.
2: For withdrawal slips, Your Honor.
3: As Attorney CJ said, it's not all withdrawals. Attorney CJ?
4: Yes, Your Honor, correct.
3: So what would be included aside from withdrawals in that document?
4: Your Honor, there are withdrawal slips, check deposit slips, a pay-to-the-order document, and the like, Your Honor.
3: So not just withdrawal slips?
4: Yes, Your Honor. So we object to the question for being misleading, Your Honor.
3: It was based on the witness's answer earlier.
2: Yes, Your Honor. That was about, to respond.
3: Ma'am Eunice, but hindi lang po withdrawal ang laman daw tulad ng sinabi niyo kanina?
5: Your Honor, my apologies po. Meron po kaming nasamang check deposit slips, Your Honor. That was submitted also to this honorable court, Your Honor.
3: That was also submitted?
5: Yes.
3: In the general category of withdrawals? Tatlo lang po kasi binanggit nyo kanina eh. Payroll, withdrawal, and outstanding balances.
5: Yeah, I forgot, Your Honor.
4: Precisely, Your Honor, then now the introduction of these documents would lack foundation.
2: Not really, Your Honor.
3: So kindly correct, allow me, counsels. Okay. So kindly clarify, Attorney, Ma'am Eunice.
5: Okay.
3: You know, ano nyo po identify ay payroll?
5: Yes, Your Honor.
3: I withdrawals and what else?
5: On as check deposits, Your Honor. The deposit slip and the image of the check, Your Honor.
3: What check?
5: The on as check, Your Honor.
3: What does on as?
5: The check that was deposited, Your Honor.
3: Okay. Ano pa po ang kasama nung kategoryang yan?
5: Yan po, Your Honor.
3: Yun na yan?
5: Opo.
3: Okay. Your witness, Attorney James.
2: Your Honor, yes, Your Honor. That's why I was about to ask other documents, Your Honor, because I was just building off the answer of the witness, Your Honor, so
3: proceed.
2: I cannot supply.
3: Proceed already,
2: Thank you.
3: Attorney James.
2: So, Madam Witness, dun po sa mga damanggit ninyo, ano po yung relasyon, dun sa na-identify po ninyo, ano po yung relasyon niyan sa mga documents or withdrawal slips and yung nabanggit nyo pang ibang documents na sinubmit nyo sa court na to? What is the relation of those documents that you've just identified?
5: Those documents substantiate the movement of the account.
2: No. What I mean is that...
4: Objection, Your Honor. She already answered the question.
3: That's the answer of the witness. Ask another question, counsel.
2: Alright. So doon po, sinabi niyo kanina. Okay, thank you, Your Honor. Diyan po sa mga documents na yan, meron pong withdrawal slips, meron pong checks, on-ass checks. At nabanggit po ninyo na yan yung mga sinubmit ninyo. Tama po ba?

0: So I only signed dun po sa mga documents na dun po nangyari yung transaction sa San Pedro Davao branch. Meron po mga withdrawal slips, Your Honor, na iba pong branch ang nag-certify.
1: That's fine, Your Honor. But for those that have, that bear a signature, the certified above the name, what name again was that? Under the certified true copy. Yung mga meron lang pong certification, anong pangalan yung nandoon?
0: Yung pangalan ko po.
1: At sa taas po noon, may signature. Kaninong signature po yan?
0: Signature ko po, Your Honor.
1: Alright. Thank you, Madam Witness. Now, Madam Witness, I would ask the assisting counsel to confront you now with the certificate of outstanding. Tama yung description?
0: Yes, Your Honor.
2: Right. May I request for the marking, Your Honor?
3: That's what I was about to ask. Also, the marking for the withdrawals. Do you have a marking already, Attorney James?
1: We have, Your Honor, but allow me to check it with us.
3: I don't have it with me. I don't have a pre-marked document for that. Ilang pages po yung withdrawal at yung mga checks, Ma'am Eunice? Ma'am Eunice, yung kategorya po yun, ilang pages po yun?
1: Permission to approach the witness, Your Honor.
3: Can I
0: have the, Your Honor, may I be allowed
3: to
0: check?
3: Yes, ma'am, you may. This is already, according to Attorney James, this is separate from the 21 pages.
1: Yes, Your Honor.
3: Pages po yan.
1: For the record, Your Honor, the marking of this document is, these were previously marked as P-2-8-3-2-1-4-LBP. A corresponding marking is also made by the defense, Exhibit D-2-8-3-2-1-4-LBP, consisting of... Okay lang, kung ano lang yun nandiyan.
4: Ang paglilitis, the impeachment hearing of Vice President Sara Duterte, Radyo Pilipinas coverage.
1: For the record, Your Honor, the witness is double-checking her submissions.
3: That's supposed to be what, 12 pages?
1: 12 pages, Your Honor.
3: Yeah. Make it out.
1: Okay. All right. Thank you, Madam Witness. Withdrawal slip. Now, Madam Witness, we will be confronting you with the certificate of outstanding balances that you've mentioned, that you've submitted to the Honorable Court. Kindly go over this documents and peruse them if you can, please.
2: Your Honor, may I request again for the marking?
1: We will do so in a bit, Your Honor.
3: While the witness is perusing it, allow the court, if the court is correct, it will be P-2-8-3-2-1-5-LBP. Consisting of 26 pages?
1: Yes, confirming that, Your Honor.
3: And on the part of the respondent, D-Roman numeral 2-8-3-2-1-5-LBP. Would that be correct too, Attorney CJ?
2: Correct, Your Honor.
1: Okay. Your Honor, at this point, Your Honor, these are based on the records that we have coming directly from the Senate. But what we have here right now is only the first page of the exhibit that you've mentioned. So, given that this is the first time that we've checked this document, Your Honor, allow us a bit more leeway to check the other remaining pages of this document to complete the authenticating process, Your Honor.
2: Your Honor, if I may, this is precisely my point, Your Honor. They don't even have the documents to be identified.
1: It's with the court, Your Honor.
2: Yes, Your Honor, but please allow me to finish.
1: Go ahead.
2: Your Honor, please, precisely this is why

0: asking for the proper procedure of identification and authentication because they don't even have the documents. And their reasoning that it is with the court is of no moment, Your Honor. That is not a reason for not being able or not having documents for the witness to identify and authenticate.
1: Duly noted, counsel. It will be added in the manifestation in connection with this issue.
2: Thank you, Your Honor.
1: The clerk of court informs me that the copies were given to the prosecution already.
2: Yes, Your Honor. However...
1: Not just the first page.
2: Yes. That's why, Your Honor, however, this is the first time that we're perusing the documents right now, Your Honor, as it was handed to us immediately before this. So allow us a bit of leeway in order to check all this, Your Honor.
1: Just have her identify it. Again, as stated by Senator Judge Lacson earlier, we're talking of relatively small amounts consisting of payroll. In fact, less than payroll as maintaining balances.
2: Anyway, Mr. Madam Witness, perhaps while we're doing it, I'm just showing you this document. Exhibit that is marked as Exhibit P-2-8-3-4-2-5-LBP. And perhaps you can assist us and the Honorable Court because these are your own documents. Can you kindly go over these documents, Madam Witness, and inform the Honorable Court what is the relation of this document to the one that you've mentioned? And what do you call this document, if you can?
3: Your Honor, this document, based on the series of account numbers, are accounts of Davao Recto Branch, which is not my account, which is not my branch, rather. But I am familiar with the signature of the branch head.
0: Your Honor, there was no question. May I ask that it be...
2: That was the answer of the witness, Your Honor.
0: Sure, no, there was no question.
1: So Stroganoff, kindly be responsive, Ma'am Eunice, only right. To what is just asked of you. Okay. Kindly proceed, Attorney James.
2: Okay, Madam Witness, relax lang po. Relax lang po. Medyo ano lang talaga yung authentication process, ma'am. So sabi ko nga po, ito pong nabanggit niyo yung year-end balance na in-identify nyo. And I'm also showing it to our assisting defense lawyer, Your Honor. So, ito po, nakasulat dito, year-end balances of accounts from December 31, 2007 to December 2025. Nakasulat po dito, prepared by Marilu Mequilla at noted by Raquel U. de la Serna, branch head. Ito pong dito sa noted by, above the name Raquel U. de la Serna. Kanino pong signature ito, kung alam niyo po?
3: Signature po yan ni branch head Raquel U. de la Serna, Your Honor.
2: At paano niyo po nalaman na signature niya yun?
3: We are familiar with the signature of the other branch officers because we maintain signatures of the authorized signatories of other branches for us to verify, especially when they issue a manager's check. And of course, I've been with the bank and Ms. Raquel also with the bank for so long. So we have these documents that we see the each other's signature, Your Honor.
2: All right. Thank you, Madam Witness. Because you're confirming these documents, may I know, Mr. Madam Witness, kung ilang pages po ba itong sinubmit nyo? Or ito lang po ba yun? Would you know?
3: Hindi kasi ako nagsubmit nito, sir.
2: Okay, that's fine. But could you confirm that this came from your bank?
3: For Land Bank?
2: Yes, ma'am.
3: Not for San Pedro branch.
2: But from Land Bank?
3: Land Bank.
2: Right.
3: I know Ma'am Raquel.
2: Okay. That's enough, Madam Witness. For the record, Your Honor, this is Exhibit P-2-8-3-4-2-5-LBP, a common exhibit of the defense. Again, D-Roman numeral 2-8-3-4-2-5-LBP.
1: Noted.
2: Thank you, Your Honor. Madam Witness, I'm about to end. Other than these documents, meron po ba kayong sinubmit sa Honorable Court kung meron man? Dun sa mga i-identify niya, meron pa po ba?
3: Yung year-end balances issued by our branch, Your Honor.
2: Okay. Sige. Allow us to get a copy of that through the copies that we got from the court.

0: Yeah, can you just look for the year end, Madam Witness, that you've mentioned?
1: Kasi I have a copy.

0: All right. Do you have it with you now?
1: Your Honor, I also have this, submitted this bank certificate of the company's, name of the company's, which
2: Your
1: is
2: Honor,
1: certified.
2: Before the witness answers,
3: yes.
2: The prosecution manifested that they were giving her a specific document, but in fact, they had given her a different document, not mentioned by the witness. This is precisely what I'm saying, Your Honor. The authentication and identification process is of vital importance.
0: Your Honor, just to, you know, disallay any issues about that.
3: We're talking of outstanding balances,
0: yes,
3: right?
0: Your Honor. And as I mentioned...
3: What are you referring to be different, Attorney CJ?
2: Your Honor, she was just handed a certification, which was different from what the question elicited, Your Honor.
0: No, Your Honor.
3: I believe the three categories of documents were payroll, withdrawal, which she clarified, and certification as to outstanding balances.
2: Yes, Your Honor.
0: Yes,
2: that
0: Your
2: was
0: Honor.
2: Not one of the...
3: Is that what she has now, Attorney James?
0: No, Your Honor. If the good counsel was listening a while ago, my question was that I am giving her the documents, Your Honor, that we got from the court, and I was asking her to... look which one of those documents for the year-end balance, and I would only proceed
3: so once she has not yet pointed it out.
0: Exactly, Your Honor.
3: Okay.
0: And just to counter-manifest, Your Honor, lest we let it slide, Your Honor, as I mentioned a while ago, the witness has confirmed the documents to be authentic again and again, and that only lends credence to my argument a while ago that this is not even a genuine issue to begin with. But nonetheless, Your Honor, we will just proceed. Madam Witness.
2: Your Honor, if I may, before that. Of course not, Your Honor. This is, so many problems have arisen in the process of authentication of the prosecution. And he insists that it is not important. And yet, the reality provides otherwise.
0: Which problem was that?
2: Continue.
3: Counsels, please. Again, let's not belabor the point. Let's not make it more difficult than it already is.
0: Yes, Your Honor.
3: Let's move on. Ma'am Eunice?
1: Yes, Your
3: may
1: Honor.
3: May binigay po ba sa inyo yung dokumento? Yung po yung tinutukoy yung dokumento kanina?
0: Madam Witness, are you okay? Medyo nahirap. Inom po kayo ng tubig. Di po kami nag-aaway. Talagang ganun maglambingan yung mga abogado.
1: Your Honor, my apology for the second time. I issued a certificate also, apart from what I have mentioned. I also issued a certificate of the 20... of 20 corporations. I issue a certificate that these companies do not have an account with Land Bank San Pedro Branch. I acknowledge this certification, Your Honor.
3: So that's not with respect to the outstanding balances?
1: Yes, Your Honor.
3: Okay, so that's not what the counsel is referring to.
0: Okay, so yeah, kindly go over those documents, Madam Witness. And if you can find the document that you've just mentioned a while ago so we can authenticate it.
2: Your Honor, this is improper procedure. Handing the witness a stack of documents and trying to find which one she actually issued cannot be done, Your Honor. Can I object to this, Your Honor?
3: Counsel asked for leeway, Attorney CJ. The court is inclined to give it, given that he may have relied on
0: the answer of
3: the leniency of the court with this witness. So the court will give him leeway. Kindly give him leeway as well, Attorney CJ.
2: I will, Your Honor.
0: Thank you for your grace.
3: In this regard.

0: Your Honor, for the record, the witness was unable to locate the document asked for.
1: This is on the outstanding balances.
0: Correct, Your Honor.
2: That's fine, Your Honor. Just those documents that you mentioned, ano yung mga nandoon sa documents na yun, Madam Witness?
0: Your Honor, objection vague.
2: That's not vague, Your Honor. The witness was just handed a clump of documents, Your Honor.
0: Your Honor, exactly. Ano yung mga nandoon sa mga documents? I don't know how one would answer that.
2: Well, let's try, Your Honor. Maybe the witness can.
1: The witness indeed mentioned outstanding, a certification on outstanding balances.
0: All right, Your Honor, I will...
1: Kindly answer if you know, Madam Witness, Ms. Eunice. We're referring to the outstanding balances certification that you issued. Documents are being handed to the witness again. Are these the documents you're referring to, Ms. Eunice?
3: I have not seen the certificate, Your Honor.
1: Okay.
3: In here are the withdrawal slips, the one I mentioned
1: earlier.
3: The check images, the...
1: You don't have, Madam, Ms. Eunice, you don't have to give us a blow-by-blow account of what you're seeing. Just if you've seen the certification on outstanding balances.

0: Your Honor, I do not see the certificate of outstanding balances, Your Honor.
1: I don't understand, Attorney James. Indeed, you're using the court's copy.
2: Yes, Your Honor.
1: But you pre-marked this document. Why can't you simply refer to the pre-marked document and show it to the witness?
2: Your Honor, allow me, Your Honor. The statement of the witness pertaining to the certificate of outstanding balance is...
1: Yes, you've had a copy of these documents. Yeah, both parties have had a copy of had copies of these documents.
2: It's not among the documents, Your Honor. But because that was the answer of the witness, the rules would require me
1: it's
2: to...
1: It's not among the documents that was subpoenaed by this court?
2: Yes, Your Honor. It was not submitted by this bank, Your Honor. But because it was answered that way by the witness, I was obliged to follow that line of questioning and perhaps at this point, determined that it was indeed not included. And I have to do this again and again because I have to go through the answers of the witness, Your Honor. And this is the process that we have to go through.
1: So are you done?
2: Yes, Your Honor.
1: Are you done showing and proving that it's not one of the documents submitted by the land bank?
2: Yes, Your Honor.
1: Outstanding balances?
2: Yes, Your Honor.
1: Kindly proceed.
2: With that, Your Honor, that would be all the documents submitted by the land bank, Your Honor. And we will, Land Bank San Pedro. And we will be dispensing with Mom Eunice this afternoon, Your Honor.
1: You're done with your direct?
2: Yes, Your Honor.
1: I hope you don't have any cross, Attorney CJ, do you?
3: I do, Your Honor.
1: I was afraid of that. You may proceed, Attorney CJ.
3: Good afternoon, ma'am. Ma'am, you're appearing today only as the representative of the Land Bank of the Philippines, San Pedro branch.
0: Yes, Your Honor.
3: This is in Davao City, correct?
0: Yes, Your Honor.
3: And your testimony is limited only to bank records, correct?
0: Yes, Your Honor.
3: How long have you held this position?
0: As branch manager, for 15 years.
3: 15 years.
0: But for Land Bank San Pedro, it's 2.5 years, Your Honor.
3: Thank you. Ma'am, the Land Bank of the Philippines is a government financial institution, correct?
0: Yes, Your Honor.
3: And it provides banking services to government agencies as well as individual depositors.
0: Yes,
2: Your Honor, objection. What is the relevance of this question, Your Honor? I have to object on relevance, Your Honor.
1: Well, she already answered, counsel. Miss Eunice, pakihintay po ng kahit ilang segundo lang.
0: Apo. Sorry, Your Honor.
1: Ulitin ko po, hindi naman po sila nag-aaway. Hindi niyo po yan kasalanan, bagaman kagagawan niyo, pero biro lang po. Kindly just give a few seconds for the other opposing counsel to object if he has any before answering.
0: Yes, sir.
1: Thank you, ma'am.
3: Ma'am, your services include deposit accounts and payroll services, among others, correct?
0: Yes, Your Honor.
3: Ma'am, this account number 1477-0989-98 belongs to the Vice President Sara Duterte, correct?
0: Your Honor, can I refer to my record? Can I be allowed, Your Honor?
1: Yes, ma'am, you may.

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0: 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Mula dito sa prosecution, Melanie Valdos Reyes, Radyo Pilipinas, Radyo Publiko.
2: Ang paglilitis, the impeachment hearing of Vice President Sara Duterte, a Radyo Pilipinas coverage.
1: Balikan na po natin ang pag-resume po ng trial proper sa Senado.
3: On the next witness, by the way, for the information of the the body, we will only be calling one more witness for today, the other representative from Land Bank, and shall call it a day. We will try the new arrangement with this witness and proceed hopefully already like clockwork tomorrow with this new procedure. Kindly call your next witness, Attorney James, so that we can try to adopt our procedure for this next witness.
4: Yes, Your Honor.
3: That is Ms. Raquel de la Serna, correct?
4: Yes, Your Honor.
3: The clerk of court, through those eyes, directed to kindly situate Ms. Raquel de la Serna to the witness stand.
4: Your Honor, with regard to the earlier manifestation of Attorney James, we will just adopt the objections to his offer, Your Honor.
3: So it'll be the same offer? If it's the same offer, it's the same objections and manifestations?
4: Yes, Your Honor.
5: I confirm that it's the same offer, Your Honor.
3: So let it be made of record that it is the same offer for this witness as with the first witness, Witness Eunice. And for the record also, it will be the same objections, reservations, and or manifestations on the part of the respondent for this new witness, Ms. Raquel. Ms. Raquel, bago po kayo mo po, pakisundan lang po, pakinggan yung panunumpang bibigkasin ng Clerk of Court at sumagot na lamang po kayo sa dulo kung ng inyong karampatang sagot. The Clerk of Court will please administer the oath.
6: Kindly raise your right hand. You, Raquel De La Serna, do swear that the evidence you shall give in the case now pending between the Philippines and Vice President Sara Zimmerman Duterte shall be the truth, the whole truth, and nothing but the truth, so help you God.
3: Kindly answer through the mic, Ma'am Raquel.
7: Yes, Your Honor.
3: Thank you, Ma'am. Kindly sit down. Naunawaan po niyo, Ma'am Raquel, yung inyong pinanumpahan. Kaugnay sa testimonyang bibigay po niya sa hukumang ito?
7: Yes, Your Honor.
3: Thank you, ma'am. Now, before we proceed, the offer has been made and the manifestation on and comment on the offer has already been made already of record by both parties for this witness. The court would like to state the following. The records to be identified by this witness, limited by what is contained in the inventory of documents that were signed by the parties on various dates were produced directly by Land Bank, which has natural and regular custody of them pursuant to the subpoenas issued by the court. They were officially delivered to the court without passing through an interested party or private intermediary. The clerk recorded, inventoried, safeguarded, and reproduced the submissions for use in these proceedings. Taken together, the institutional returns to the subpoenas, the documented receipt, and protected custody of the source records, and the court-supervised reproduction establishes the provenance of such records. The court is mindful of Republic versus Marcos, GR number 17-1701, which held that PCGG's collection and custody of private documents did not convert them into public records, or without more authenticate them, particularly where only unauthenticated copies were presented. Hence, the court relies not on custody alone, but the records' direct production by the institutional custodians pursuant to the subpoena, their documented receipt, and safekeeping by the clerk of court, their availability for inspection, and their court-supervised reproduction. Collectively, these circumstances establish records of provenance only, identity and integrity, as well as fidelity of the copies. In addition, under Rule 4, Section 1 of the Rules on Evidence, an electronic document is regarded as equivalent of an original under the Original Document Rule when it is a printout of other or other output readable by sight or other means and shown to reflect the data accurately. To the extent that any record independently qualifies as an official record and is entitled to a presumption of regularity, that presumption is rebuttable and does not establish the truth or accuracy of every entry. Upon a specific substantial showing of fraud, falsification, material alteration, irregularity, incompleteness, palpable mistake, unreliable method of preparation, a break in the chain of custody, or lack of personal knowledge or material inconsistency with other evidence, the respondent or any other party may challenge the record's admission, seek the exclusion or limitation of the disputed entries, and request the appearance of appropriate custodian or other qualified witness, as the case may be, during cross-examination or during the formal offer of evidence. In other words, we are not depriving the respondent of any of its available rights to question the authenticity of the documents, but are simply trying to abbreviate the proceedings if there are no allegations nor claims of fraud, palpable mistake in the preparation of the documents, in order to abbreviate the proceedings on these witnesses, which are similarly situated. So ordered. Kindly proceed accordingly, Attorney James, and let's see how this goes.
5: Noted, Your Honor. Under the same offer, permission to proceed, Your Honor. Madam Witness...
3: I'm sorry, Attorney James, with your indulgence. The clerk is instructed to kindly inform the representatives of the other banks that they may rest for the day. Imbis na maghintay pa po sila, they can rest for the day. They're still covered by a subpoena for tomorrow. And to be kind, to kindly inform them to be here pursuant to the subpoena at 10 a.m. And hopefully, we shall be able to go through most, if not all, of the witnesses by tomorrow. The clerk of court is so directed.
5: Permission you may continue, Attorney James. Thank you, pa. Good afternoon, Madam Witness.
7: Good afternoon, sir.
5: So for the record, could you provide us your full name, designation, and what branch or bank are you representing, please?
7: Good afternoon, everyone. I am Raquel Unabia de la Serena, branch manager of Davao R. Magsaysay. Davao R. Magsaysay. Land Bank Davao R. Magsaysay branch.
5: Davao. And as the branch manager, right,
7: yes, sir,
5: of Davao R. Magsaysay,
7: yes, sir,
5: of Land Bank, what are your primary functions and responsibilities?
7: Being the branch manager of a particular branch, I am responsible to overlook or to supervise the operation of the branch, as well as make sure that the internal control or the guidelines, the policies and guidelines of the bank is strictly implemented. However, much of my work is on the marketing side, sir. We have a branch operation officer and branch service officer who have a direct supervision of all the daily transaction of the branch.
5: All right. Based on your records that you've submitted to the court, and this pursuant to the ruling of the Honorable Presiding Officer, how many accounts does the Vice President or Attorney Manasseh Scarpio have in your account, if there are any? In your branch, rather.
7: Yes, sir. We had 2 accounts of PV Sara,
5: okay,
7: which are now closed.
5: All right.
7: And one of Attorney Manasseh Scarpio.
5: And one of, you mentioned that the 2 accounts of the Vice President are now closed. How about the 3rd one of Attorney Carpio? What is the status of that account?
7: The account of Attorney Manasseh is still current or active account.
5: Active. And for the record, could you just provide us the last 4 digits of that bank account for our reference?
7: Can I look on my file, sir? Because I could not remember the number.
3: You may do so, ma'am.
7: The account number, the last 4 number of Attorney Manasseh is 2730.
5: All right.
7: Yes, sir.
5: Madam Witness, based on your records, what is the year-end balance of the account of Attorney Manasseh Scarpio for 2022?
7: I have here in my record, sir, for year end 2022, 505,517.35.
5: Can you go slowly, Madam?
7: I'm sorry. Year end December 2022, sorry, is 505,517.35.
5: How about for the year 2023? If there are any, what is the year-end balance of Attorney Carpio corresponding to his account ending with last digits 2730?
7: For year-end 2023, the outstanding balance that time was 953,681.42.
5: How about for 2024? What is the year-end balance of this account that you've mentioned under the name of Attorney Carpio?
7: For 2024, sir, it was 115,824.20.
5: Lastly, Madam Witness, for 2025, what is the year-end balance of this account based on your records?
7: For 2025, sir, it was 1,358,373.07.
5: That would be all for my direct examination, Your Honor.
3: Attorney CJ?
4: With this honorable court's permission.
3: You may proceed with your cross when you're ready.
4: Okay. Good afternoon, Ms. De La Serna.
7: Good afternoon, sir.
4: Ma'am, you mentioned that you are in charge of the internal controls of your branch and you implement the policies of Land Bank, correct?
7: Yes, Your Honor.
4: So in the ordinary course of banking practice, a person opening an account with the LBP must provide identifying information and documents required by the bank, correct?
7: Yes, sir.
4: The bank follows customer identification, KYC, or know your customer procedures?
7: Yes, sir.
4: The bank maintains records identifying the account holder?
7: Yes, sir.
4: These records also identify the persons authorized to operate the account?
7: Yes, sir.
4: An individual account is different or distinct from a joint account, correct?
7: Yes, sir.
4: Merely identifying someone as the depositor or the account holder's spouse on an information form or on your records does not automatically mean or make that person a joint account holder, correct?
7: Yes, sir.
4: Being married to someone does not make the spouse an authorized signatory for that account, correct?
7: May I ask for, can you repeat the question, sir? Sorry.
4: Being married to an account holder does not make the spouse an authorized signatory for that account.
5: Objection, Your Honor. It's both speculative and vague. There are too much possible answers to that. Perhaps the good counsel can be more specific, Your Honor.
3: If the witness knows, counsel. Ma'am,
5: submitted, Your Honor.
3: Ma'am Raquel, alam niyo po ba yung sagot sa katanungan niya?
7: Yes, sir.
3: Kindly answer.
7: These are two different or distinct individuals, sir.
4: Correct. You identified the account with number 0161-4627-30, correct?
7: Yes, sir. That's the account of Attorney Carpio, sir.
4: Correct. And your bank, the LBP, maintains account information for each individual account holder, correct?
7: Yes, sir.
4: Statements and account notices are sent to the address or contact detail designated for that account.
7: Yes, sir.
4: You do not send a separate copy of notices to the account holder's spouse, correct?
7: Yes, sir.
4: And you do not automatically notify the spouse whenever a deposit or a withdrawal is made, correct?
7: Yes, sir.
4: Neither do you automatically inform the spouse of the account's balance at the end of the year, correct?
7: Yes, sir.
4: It is the LBP's practice whether the individual account holder is the husband or the wife. It doesn't matter, correct?
7: Again, the question.
4: Kahit yung lalaki or babae, it doesn't matter. Walang difference. Yun yung practice niyo po.
3: Question is very counsel.
7: The question, sir?
4: I withdraw, Your Honor. In ordinary banking transactions, the LBP verifies a person's identity and authority before releasing confidential information on the account, correct?
5: Objection, Your Honor. I don't think that the witness is in the position to answer that. She is a branch manager. She is not presented here as a person who is well aware of internal controls at the national level or policy level of Land Bank, Your Honor. We might endanger the witness with her employment.
3: Then she may answer along those lines. If she doesn't know,
5: submit,
3: she may
5: Your
3: answer
5: Honor.
3: To if she knows. Objection is overruled. Ma'am Raquel, kung alam niyo po yung sagot, sagutin niyo po. Pag hindi niyo po alam, sabihin niyo rin po. Kindly repeat the question, Attorney CJ.
4: Ma'am, in your practice, LBP verifies a person's identity and authority before releasing confidential account information, correct?
7: Yes, sir.
4: Your bank would require the depositor or the account holder's written authorization before releasing the account information to a spouse, correct?
7: We require SPA instead, sir. Special power of attorney.
4: Oh, not just a written
7: authorization. Yes,
4: thank
7: not
4: you.
7: Just authorization, sir.
4: So merely naming a spouse in the customer information sheet does not make that spouse a joint account holder, correct?
7: Yes, sir. Unless they specifically mentioned na mag-or sila or something.
4: Thank you, ma'am. a person does not automatically become an authorized signatory merely because he or she is married to that account holder, correct?
7: Yes, sir.
4: Neither does the LBP automatically provide the spouse with access to the account through online banking, correct?
7: Can you repeat the question, please?
4: Neither does the LBP automatically provide the spouse with access to the account through online banking, correct?
7: Yes, sir.
4: Thus, marriage alone does not entitle a person to obtain the other spouse's account balance directly from the LBP, correct?
7: Yes, sir.
4: No further questions, Your Honor.
3: Any redirect, Attorney James?
8: No redirect, Your Honor.
3: There being no other questions, I take it there are no interjections from Senator Judges at this point. I take it you're waving your hands, not raising your hands. Ma'am Raquel, you are excused. Maraming salamat po sa inyong oras, panahon, paumanhin sa hinintay ninyo. Mas mahaba po po yung antay kaysa sa pag-testimonyo ninyo. Salamat po sa
7: Thank
3: pagsagot
7: you,
3: ng mga katanungan ng magkabilang partido. You're excused,
7: Thank you,
3: ma'am. That was not so painful. You were saying something yesterday, CJ, about seeing your family? Do I remember correctly? Was it you or someone else?
4: Not me, Your Honor. Attorney Vinloon, if I remember correctly.
3: Ah, okay. Attorney Mark, I guess, was the one saying it. We shall call it a day. Tomorrow, we hope to proceed in this similar fashion or manner with respect to the other bank officials. And let's cross the bridge and reach the insurance companies if they're the same.
8: Yes, Your Honor.
3: This one. Any other points you would like to raise, Attorney James?
8: None from the prosecution, Your Honor.
3: Attorney Sheila or Attorney CJ?
4: None from us, Your Honor.
3: In that case, the court shall call it a day. We are adjourned until tomorrow, October 7, at 10 in the morning, wherein we will proceed with the remaining witnesses insofar as the banks and insurance companies are concerned. Trial is adjourned.
2: Ang paglilitis, the impeachment hearing of Vice President Sara Duterte, Aradyo Pilipinas coverage.
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12: Time to celebrate kulturang Pinoy, tradisyon, musika, sining, literatura, at iba pa. Anything and everything fun and Filipino. Ito ang Pinoy Kultura.
14: Intangible heritage. Ano nga ba ito? UNESCO defines it as the totality of tradition-based creations of a cultural community expressed by a group of individuals and recognized as reflecting its cultural and social identity. In the early 2000s, the organization honored the Darangin chant of the Maranao and the Hudhud chant of the Ifugao as Philippine masterpieces of oral and intangible heritage of humanity. The Hudhud is recited and chanted among the Ifugao only during four occasions: harvesting and weeding of rice, funeral wakes, and bone washing rituals. Ito ay binubuo ng 200 kwento na may 40 kabanata bawat kwento. A celebration of heroes, heroines, wealth, and culture. The Darangin is an epic chant associated with the Maranao. Buhay, kamatayan, paninuyo, at pagmamahal ay ilan lamang sa mga kwentong napapaluod dito.
15: Hari inaw nandidong kuwaran mo ni Anarampay na.
14: Ang Darangin ay galing sa salitang darang, which means to narrate in the form of a song or chant, and is the longest surviving epic poetry in the Philippines.
12: Yan ang Pinoy Kultura, because our culture is cool. To know more about your life, work, and contributions, visit the National Commission for Culture and the Arts at ncca.gov.ph.

0: Ang Paglilitis, the impeachment hearing of Vice President Sara Duterte.
1: Being married to someone does not make the spouse an authorized signatory for that account, correct?
2: These are two different or distinct individuals, sir.
1: And you do not automatically notify the spouse whenever a deposit or a withdrawal is made, correct?
2: Yes, sir.
1: Neither do you automatically inform the spouse of the account's balance at the end of the year, correct?
2: Yes, sir.
1: It is the LBP's practice whether the individual account holder is the husband or the wife. It doesn't matter, correct?
2: Again, the question.
1: Kahit yung lalaki or babae, it doesn't matter. Walang difference. Yun yung practice niyo po.
3: Question is vacant.
2: The question, sir?
1: I withdraw, Your Honor. In ordinary banking transactions, marriage alone does not entitle a person to obtain the other spouse's account balance directly from the LBP, correct?
2: Yes, sir.
4: Jamie, nabigyan din the amount sa cross-exam na walang access ang asawa kahit sa online banking. 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
2: Radyo Publiko.
3: And to understand that at least myself, the people around me, we are sincere in trying to make this country better. We are not working to make ourselves, you know, to make pasikat, you know, to show off. We're working. We what we do is because we think it is the best thing for Filipinos and for the Philippines.
4: Batid niya na di niya kayang mapasaya ang lahat. 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
3: Hopefully we get to the point where people understand. Okay, we may not agree with what he's doing, but he's doing his best. He believes in what he's doing. He's only doing it. That he's our president is only doing the things he does because he truly believes in his heart of hearts that that is the best thing to do for Filipinos. That is the best thing to do for the Philippines. I hope that we get to that point. Once I got to that, if I get to that point, then I think in a very real way I will feel I have succeeded.
4: Nang tanungin kung kumusta siya sa gitna ng lahat ng hamon, sinabi niyang pinagpala siya at malaking pribilehiyo ang maging pangulo. 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
3: Yeah, these are the sacrifices you make, but they pale in comparison to what you're actually able to do and the things that you are able to. It is the greatest privilege for anyone who has staked their life out in public service.
4: Pero bago dumating sa puntong ito, dumaan din siya sa mga pagsubok na humubog sa kanyang pagkatao. 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
3: I survived it. 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And the other thing that for me I find very gratifying, I know in my heart I'm not a coward. You can challenge me in any way that you want, and I will stand up to that challenge. Hindi ako aatras.
4: Sa harap ng mga hamon, sandigan daw ng Pangulo ang pananampalataya. 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
2: Mga kaibigan, pakinggan po muna natin si Pangulong Ferdinand R. Marcos Jr. May kaugnayan po ito sa presentation and exchange of signed agreements and joint press conference with the Poland President Karol Nawrocki.
7: Evening. It is my honor and pleasure to welcome His Excellency President Nawrocki today in Malacañang Palace, the very first Polish President to visit us here in the Philippines. President Nawrocki's historic visit marks an important milestone in the growing partnership between the Philippines and Poland and sustains the momentum of recent high-level exchanges. During our bilateral meeting this afternoon, President Nawrocki and I discussed our country's ongoing and prospective cooperation in areas such as defense and security, trade, industry, agriculture, science and technology, ICT, energy, legal cooperation, and people-to-people connections. We welcomed in particular the steady progress in Philippines-Poland defense cooperation, which includes our acquisition of S-70 Black Hawk combat utility helicopters from Poland as part of the modernization program of the Armed Forces of the Philippines. We look forward to building on the outcomes of the inaugural Philippines-Poland Joint Defense Cooperation Committee, including through joint training and educational opportunities. Poland has also been participating as an observer in the Balikatan exercises since 2025. On economic cooperation, we noted the positive trajectory of our bilateral trade and committed to supporting private sector interest in partnerships and investment opportunities. As food security remains a priority of this administration, we agreed to continue strengthening agricultural cooperation with Poland, particularly in trade, market access, sanitary and phytosanitary cooperation, technologies, and agricultural research and education. On digital infrastructure, we welcome the strong interest of both sides in finalizing a memorandum of understanding on ICT cooperation, which would serve as a framework for cooperation in cybersecurity, e-governance, and digital connectivity. We also welcomed increased cooperation in science, technology, and innovation, including in space technologies. We noted the ongoing engagement between our respective space agencies, the Philippine Space Agency and the Polish Space Agency, in this exciting and very promising area of cooperation. I am also pleased with the progress in legal cooperation between our two countries, marked by the signing of the agreement on the transfer of sentenced persons earlier this year, and today, as we have just witnessed, the signing of the agreement on mutual legal assistance in criminal matters. We further affirmed our readiness to commence negotiations on an extradition agreement. We committed to supporting greater people-to-people exchanges, including through cooperation between our tourism ministries to further strengthen cultural understanding between our peoples. The 25,000-strong Filipino community in Poland is a strong foundation of our relations. President Nawrocki and I also had insightful exchange of views on regional and international matters of mutual concern, including the challenges in South China, in the South China Sea, and security developments in Ukraine and in Europe. We reiterated our shared commitment to upholding the rule of law in international relations and the peaceful resolution of conflicts. Lastly, I welcome Poland's accession to the Treaty of Amity and Cooperation in Southeast Asia through the signing ceremony of acceding countries to the TAC on July 24th of this year here in Manila during the Philippines' chairship of ASEAN. We discussed opportunities for further expanding relations between ASEAN and Poland. The Philippines also looks forward to building on the momentum of this visit and exploring even more ways to enhance our cooperation with Poland in the years ahead. Thank you very much.
2: Ayan po, napakinggan ninyo si Pangulong Ferdinand R. Marcos Jr. Ang kanya pong binabanggit ay kinikilala niya, no? Yun pong suporta ng bansang Poland kung
8: Your
2: saan...
8: 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The special bond between our peoples is constituted by a very active worship in the Philippines of the Divine Mercy and of Sister Saint Sister Faustina Kowalska. So my visit to the Philippines is the expression of a growing interest of Poland in the cooperation more than before. I thank you very much for your for this visit and our talks. In July this year, Poland has joined formally in July the Treaty on Amity and Cooperation in Southeast Asia. This was an important step strengthening Polish presence in the Indo-Pacific region. Poland wants to grow relationship with ASEAN states, not only as an EU member, European Union member state, but as a big state of Central Europe, having a significant economic potential, but also a technological and defense potential, also having its own active foreign and economic policy. An important subject of our talks was economic cooperation, as Mr. President has mentioned. We are the 20th economy in the world, and we are seeking to have a permanent presence in the G20 format, also due to the ASEAN summit in Manila. This has for Poland an important, a real significance because here in Manila, the representatives of the most important economies in Southeastern Asia will meet. Our economic success in a successful transformation also give us the possibility to have the ambitions to play an important role in global economics. We don't want to speak our own voice, but we want to attract your attention to the perspective of these parts of the world, which despite their growing economic and demographic importance remain underrepresented in the most important formats of a global dialogue. The Philippines, even though they are not members of G20, but they are one of the most important states of the dynamically growing Southeastern Asia, and this is the dynamics we have been talking about together with Mr. President. We thank the Philippines for looking favorably on Polish aspirations to be permanently present in this format. And we do count on a strong support of ASEAN for our endeavors. We understand each other as regards the counteracting of underrepresentation of some regions in some international organizations. We discussed some specific areas of our economic cooperation. For example, the defense industry is an important aspect of our cooperation. The Mr. President has referred to it. A good example of already existing cooperation are the Black Hope helicopters produced by PZL Mielec and used by the Filipino armed forces. We want to develop this cooperation also in other areas. I am happy to be able to inaugurate tomorrow the fifth edition of the Polish-Filipino Economic IT Summit with numerous participation of the Polish delegation of Polish companies. Some of them have come here to me. IT sector is one of the key areas of our potential cooperation and also of the existing cooperation between Poland and the Philippines. We dedicated an important part of our talks, which is natural nowadays, to security. Poland and the Philippines are thousands of kilometers apart. However, the experience of those last years have shown that the security of Europe and Indo-Pacific can no longer be approached separately. We have discussed the security situation in Europe and Southeast Asia. We discussed maritime security, state resilience, cybersecurity, also about the security of strategic supply chains. I have presented to
2: ang napakinggan po ninyo ay yun pong talumpati naman ni Poland President Karol Nawrocki. Una po rito, no, napakinggan ninyo si Pangulong Ferdinand R. Marcos Jr. Nagkakaroon lamang po tayo ng problema sa ating signal, pero babalikan po natin yan pong sign agreement and joint the press conference ni na Pangulong Ferdinand R. Marcos Jr. at ni Poland President Karol Nawrocki. 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
8: Ladies and gentlemen, like I have said, thousands of Filipino citizens have found a place to live and work in Poland. They are members of local communities in Poland, and they contribute to the growth of economic of the Polish economy. The Poles and the Filipinos, what they have in common is their attachment to family, tradition, and Christian faith. It is an important foundation of this mutual sympathy and good understanding between our peoples. I am also very happy that we have been able to sign the agreement. I do hope that this will constitute the grounds for other specific projects, and I have the pleasure to invite the President Ferdinand Marcos Jr. to Poland, to Warsaw, to Europe, and I thank you for this very important, warm, and historic visit, because it is the first time, like I said in the beginning, the President of the Republic of Poland came to Manila, to the Philippines. Thank you very much, sir. Thank you.
9: Thank you, President Marcos and President Nawrocki. We will now proceed with the joint press conference.
10: Thank you very much, Your Excellencies. We will now welcome one question each from the Philippine media and the Polish media. And we will begin with our guest from Polsat News, Mr. Grzegorz Urbanek.
11: Grzegorz Urbanek, Polsat News. Dziękuję za takie przedstawienie. Panie Prezydencie, pytanie do Pana Prezydenta Karola Nawrockiego. Powiedział Pan o tym, że otrzymał Pan zapewnienie ze strony Pana Prezydenta.
8: You said you received an assurance from Mr. President and representatives of the Philippines concerning our ambition to remain for longer among the G20 format. What is the other type of support that you intend to seek before the summit, which will take place in Miami in December? How do you imagine a meeting with Vladimir Putin, who was invited by the Americans to this summit? And I want to ask you, this is something that is very much important in Poland, the March meeting of our Prime Minister of Defense with Trump. Do you know about this? Because Donald Tusk, our Prime Minister, says that this was not about the American base, which is to be built in Poland, but it was about internal matters. So, in fact, you asked me three questions, very complex. Okay, so let me begin. It is in the Polish interest, as you know, for a permanent base of American troops to be present in Poland. The U.S. is our strategic partner. Me as the President of the Republic of Poland, I do see the potential, the necessity for the representatives of the Polish government to meet the American administration. I do support these efforts. I did open the door for this presence thanks to my relationship with President Donald Trump, but it is obvious that the Polish government has to maintain a good relationship with the American administration. The meeting you're referring to, sir, I did not get any report on that meeting. I think the Deputy Prime Minister of the Polish government, Minister of Foreign Affairs for this, Mr. Sikorski, and me, we should have received a report on this meeting of the Polish Minister of Defense. I don't know what you're talking about. We have to ask the Prime Minister about this, and I'm sure that Prime Minister knows. But I think it's good for Poland, as the President of the Republic of Poland, and also to see the Minister of National Defense of Poland, to meet the representatives of the American administration, including the President Trump. You have to ask Kosiniak-Kamysz, our minister, about this. I do not plan to meet Vladimir Putin, as you know very well. I consider him to be a dictator who started a few years ago a war in Ukraine, and Poland is a member of many formats, including the UN. And let me remind you that the Security Council of the UN and the Russian Federation is a member of that. I will not meet Vladimir Putin, but during the G20 meeting, I will be a guest of this format, of this meeting, regardless of what happens and who participates in this meeting. I will proudly represent Poland and the entire region and the Three Seas initiatives. This meeting is foreseen naturally with Vladimir Putin. And the third question, sir, it was about where you will be searching support for our G20 participation. You see a very ambitious agenda of meetings with G20 representatives. A very important is that the Philippines are the leader in the ASEAN Association. They're chairing the works of this organization now. All the countries, Asia, Southeast Asia countries, meet within ASEAN. I have a meeting planned in the UK. I have met the president of the African Union. I have met African Union leaders. I will be visiting Senegal. Some really hard work has been done by Minister Marcin Przydycz as the Sherpa of the Polish G20 group. So I think the agenda is really good. For 3-4 months, we have been doing everything we can for Poland to have a permanent seat within G20. I do count on the support of the Polish government. One of the skeptical parties is the EU. They are not looking so much with a favorable eye us joining the G20 format. I hope that the Prime Minister Donald Tusk and the Polish government, they will do the job also in the EU. And I hope that the EU will also support our efforts to become a member of the G20. I have been doing everything I can, as you know, sir, and as you can see, we have managed to get an invitation from President Donald Trump. It's a big success of Poland. We do hope to be a member of G20
10: now. Thank you very much, Mr. President. The last question will come from Tristan Odalo of Newswatch.
12: Hi, Your Excellencies. Sir, from the war in Ukraine to the tensions in the South China Sea, both Europe and the Indo-Pacific region are experiencing attempts to change the status quo via coercive actions and the use of force. What lessons can both the Philippines and Poland learn from each other given this evolving security landscape? And apart from, like what you've mentioned, the purchase of helicopters and defense cooperation, maybe what's next in terms of Poland-Philippine defense partnership?
7: Well, let me put it this way. We have found in our discussions and in looking at the actuations of our two countries in response to the challenges, similar challenges that we are facing, because the immediate connection between Poland and the Philippines is the belief in a value system and the respect for international law. And of course, these incursions or attempts to change territorial definitions are unacceptable in both Poland and in the Philippines. And that is why it was when answering the question, the president was very clear that the lines of communication remain open as much as possible. This is exactly the policy that the Philippines is undertaking, and it is, I believe, the correct way with which we can resolve such issues, and we will continue to do that. And in that regard, we work together by being partners and allies, and with the challenges and dare I say even threats that we face, that this is an important strategy, an important policy in terms of foreign policy, that we widen our engagements with different countries, especially those who share our concerns and who share the value system that we have adopted. It is a natural alliance between Poland and the Philippines because of our background in Christianity. And Poland being, I believe you are now the largest Christian country in the world, and the Philippines being the number three. That immediately has a very primordial connection between our two peoples, that cultural connection. And that is why we have arrived at the same strategy, the same policy of keeping lines of communication open and widening widening our partnerships around the world to promote stability and peace. And that is one of the most important elements of Philippine foreign policy, and it turns out Polish foreign policy as well. All right.
12: Maybe to President Nawrocki. Sir, given what happened to Ukraine, how important is it to prevent any other conflict, let's say, in this part of the world, in the South China Sea region, to prevent that from happening?
8: Thank you, sir. First of all, the conclusion of our joint talks is that, geopolitically speaking, security-wise, all over the world, we are at a time where threats to security or to values in one region does not remain without an impact to what is happening in a different place, in a different region. Therefore, it is so important to build bilateral relations between Poland and the Philippines. It has a very practical dimension, that 48 Black Hawks that Mr. President has also referred to, that they do play their role, and they are produced in Poland, in Mielec precisely, and these bilateral relations are really important for our security. Poland can learn security-wise from the Philippines what the Philippines are very good at. It is the attack to climate disasters, natural disasters. Well, we hope they will not occur, but there is the civil security, military security. These are areas. This is where we can learn from each other. Our industries can cooperate as well. The same concerns about your question, sir, the maritime aspect. Poland and other North Atlantic Alliance member states. We are responsible for the Baltic Sea. The Philippines are an island, so security, even several islands. So maritime security is incredibly important, and this is also an area where we should cooperate. The Baltic Sea is under permanent hybrid attacks from the Russian Federation. Unfortunately, the entire Europe, not only Poland, is affected by hybrid attacks of the Russian Federation, and in the 21st century, it is something new as regards the tools which are being used to for disinformation, for hybrid war or for sabotage. So we have a lot of possibilities of joint bilateral cooperation.
10: Thank you very much, Mr. President. Your Excellencies, thank you.
13: Thank you.
9: Thank you. Thank you, President Marcos and President Navrotsky. Excellencies, distinguished guests, this concludes the joint press event. Thank you and good evening.
2: Mga kaibigan, inyo pong napakinggan at napanood ang presidential event sa pamagitan po ng presentation and exchange of signed agreements and joint press conference ni na Pangulong Ferdinand R. Marcos Jr. at Poland President Karol Nawrocki. 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

0: namin sa inyo ang nangyaring presentation and exchange of signed agreements and the joint press conference of President Ferdinand R. Marcos Jr. and Poland President Karol Nawrocki. Muli po nating balikan ang pangyayaring ito.
1: May we invite the Honorable Frederick A. Vida, Acting Secretary of Justice, and the Honorable Ignacy Niemczycki, Secretary of State of the Ministry of Foreign Affairs of the Republic of Poland, for the signing of the agreement. The agreement on mutual legal assistance in criminal matters will strengthen cooperation between the Philippines and Poland in preventing and combating crime, including through enhanced legal assistance and cooperation in criminal proceedings.

Thank you, Secretary Vita and Secretary of State Nemchitsky. This concludes the signing and exchange of agreements. At this point, may we invite His Excellency Ferdinand R. Marcos Jr., President of the Republic of the Philippines, to deliver his statement, to be followed by His Excellency Karol Nawrocki, President of the Republic of Poland.

His Excellency Karol Nawrocki, the President of the Republic of Poland, esteemed members of the Polish delegation, my colleagues in the Philippine government, distinguished guests, ladies and gentlemen, good evening. It is my honor and pleasure to welcome His Excellency President Nawrocki today in Malacañang Palace, the very first Polish president to visit us here in the Philippines. President Nawrocki's historic visit marks an important milestone in the growing partnership between the Philippines and Poland and sustains the momentum of recent high-level exchanges. During our bilateral meeting this afternoon, President Nawrocki and I discussed our country's ongoing and prospective cooperation in areas such as defense and security, trade, industry, agriculture, science and technology, ICT, energy, legal cooperation, and people-to-people connections. We welcomed in particular the steady progress in Philippines-Poland defense cooperation, which includes our acquisition of S-70 Black Hawk combat utility helicopters from Poland as part of the modernization program of the Armed Forces of the Philippines. We look forward to building on the outcomes of the inaugural Philippines-Poland Joint Defense Cooperation Committee, including through joint training and educational opportunities. Poland has also been participating as an observer in the Balikatan exercises since 2025. On economic cooperation, we noted the positive trajectory of our bilateral trade and committed to supporting private sector interest in partnerships and investment opportunities. As food security remains a priority of this administration, we agreed to continue strengthening agricultural cooperation with Poland, particularly in trade, market access, sanitary and phytosanitary cooperation, technologies, and agricultural research and education. On digital infrastructure, we welcome the strong interest of both sides in finalizing a memorandum of understanding on ICT cooperation, which would serve as a framework for cooperation in cybersecurity, e-governance, and digital connectivity. We also welcomed increased cooperation in science, technology, and innovation, including in space technologies. We noted the ongoing engagement between our respective space agencies, the Philippine Space Agency and the Polish Space Agency, in this exciting and very promising area of cooperation. I am also pleased with the progress in legal cooperation between our two countries, marked by the signing of the agreement on the transfer of sentenced persons earlier this year, and today, as we have just witnessed, the signing of the agreement on mutual legal assistance in criminal matters. We further affirmed our readiness to commence negotiations.

Nations on an extradition agreement. We committed to supporting greater people-to-people exchanges, including through cooperation between our tourism ministries to further strengthen cultural understanding between our peoples. The 25,000-strong Filipino community in Poland is a strong foundation of our relations. President Nawrocki and I also had insightful exchange of views on regional and international matters of mutual concern, including the challenges in South China, in the South China Sea, and security developments in Ukraine and in Europe. We reiterated our shared commitment to upholding the rule of law in international relations and the peaceful resolution of conflicts. Lastly, I welcome Poland's accession to the Treaty of Amity and Cooperation in Southeast Asia through the signing ceremony of acceding countries to the TAC on July 24th of this year here in Manila during the Philippines' chairship of ASEAN. We discussed opportunities for further expanding relations between ASEAN and Poland. The Philippines also looks forward to building on the momentum of this visit and exploring even more ways to enhance our cooperation with Poland in the years ahead. Thank you very much.

0: Your Excellency, dear Mr. President Ferdinand Marcos Jr., bardzo się cieszę, drodzy Państwo, że moją pierwszą wizytę w Azji jako prezydent Rzeczypospolitej Polskiej rozpoczynam właśnie tutaj, w Manili, od spotkania z panem prezydentem Ferdinandem Marcosem Juniorem. 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
1: Today we want and we are opening a new chapter in these relations. Poland is very much interested in raising our relationship to the level of a strategic partnership. What we have in common is our attachment to Christian heritage. Poles remember that the Philippines had a special place in the heart of St. John Paul II, who visited twice this country in 1981 and in 1995. The special bond between our peoples is constituted by a very active worship in the Philippines of the Divine Mercy and of Sister, Saint Sister Faustina Kowalska. So my visit to the Philippines more than a month, so therefore I thank you very much for this visit and our talks. In July this year, Poland has joined formally the Treaty on Amity and Cooperation in Southeast Asia. This was an important step strengthening Polish presence in the Indo-Pacific region. Poland wants to grow relationship with ASEAN states, not only as an EU member, European Union member state, but as a big state of Central Europe, having a significant economic potential, but also a technological and defense potential, also having its own active foreign and economic policy. An important subject of our talks was economic cooperation, as Mr. President has mentioned. We are the 20th economy in the world, and we are seeking to have a permanent presence in the G20 format, also due to the ASEAN summit in Manila. This has for Poland an important, a real significance because here in Manila, the representatives of the most important economies in Southeastern Asia will meet. Our economic success in a successful transformation also give us the possibility to have the ambitions to play an important role in global economics. We don't want to speak our own voice, but we want to attract your attention to the perspective of these parts of the world, which, despite their growing economic and demographic importance, remain underrepresented in the most important formats of a global dialogue. The Philippines, even though they are not members of G20, but they are one of the most important states of the dynamically growing Southeastern Asia, and this is the dynamics we have been talking about together with Mr. President. We thank the Philippines for looking favorably on Polish aspirations to be permanently present in this format. And we do count on a strong support of ASEAN for our endeavors. We understand each other as regards the counteracting of underrepresentation of some regions in some international organizations. We discussed some specific areas of our economic cooperation. For example, the defense industry is an important aspect of our cooperation. Mr. President has referred to it. A good example of already existing cooperation are the Black Hawk helicopters produced by PZL Mielec and used by the Filipino Armed Forces. We want to develop this cooperation also in other areas. I am happy to be able to inaugurate tomorrow the fifth edition of the Polish-Filipino Economic IT Summit with numerous participation of the Polish delegation of Polish companies. Some of them have come here to me. IT sector is one of the key areas of our potential cooperation and also of the existing and cooperation between Poland and the Philippines. We dedicated an important part of our talks, which is natural nowadays, to security. Poland and the Philippines are thousands of kilometers apart. However, the experience of those last years has shown that the security of Europe and Indo-Pacific can no longer be approached separately. We have discussed the security situation in Europe and Southeast Asia. We discussed maritime security, state resilience, cybersecurity, also about the security of strategic supply chains. I have presented to them the Philippines are the states who consider special strategic relations with the U.S. as significant. A strong American presence remains an important element of the security of Europe and of the Indo-Pacific. In our relations, the most important are people. More and more Poles discover the Philippines. At the same time, the Filipino community is more and more numerous in Poland. They live in Poland, they work in Poland. We are very happy with it. Last year, the Philippines were visited by 21,000 Polish tourists, definitely more than 1 year before, and I am convinced that the interest of Poles in this beautiful country will grow. At the same time, ladies and gentlemen, like I have said, thousands of Filipino citizens have found a place to live and work in Poland. They are members of local communities in Poland, and they contribute to the growth of of the Polish economy. The Poles and the Filipinos, what they have in common is their attachment to family, tradition, and Christian faith. It is an important foundation of this mutual sympathy and good understanding between our peoples. I am also very happy that we have been able to sign the agreement. I do hope that this will constitute the grounds for other specific projects, and I have the pleasure to invite the President Ferdinand Marcos Jr. to Poland, to Warsaw, to Europe, and I thank you for this very important, warm, and historic visit, because it is the first time, like I said in the beginning, the President of the Republic of Poland came to Manila, to the Philippines. Thank you very much, sir. Thank you.
2: Thank you, President Marcos and President Nawrocki. We will now proceed with the joint press conference.
3: Thank you very much, Your Excellencies. We will now welcome one question each from the Philippine media and the Polish media. And we will begin with our guest from Polsat News, Mr. Grzegorz Urbaniak.
4: Grzegorz Urbaniak, Polsat News. Dziękuję za takie przedstawienie. Panie Prezydencie, pytanie do Pana Prezydenta Karola Nawrockiego. Powiedział Pan o tym, że otrzymał Pan zapewnienie ze strony
1: Pana Prezydenta. Mr. President and representatives of the Philippines concerning our ambition to remain for longer among the G20 format. What is the other type of support that you intend to seek before this summit, which will take place in Miami in December? How do you imagine a meeting with Vladimir Putin, who was invited by the Americans to this summit? And I want to ask you, this is something that is very much important in Poland. The March meeting of our Prime Minister of Defense with Trump. Do you know about this? Because Donald Tusk, our Prime Minister, says that this was not about the American base, which is to be built in Poland, but it was about internal matters. So, in fact, you asked me three questions, very complex. Okay, so let me begin. It is in the Polish interest, as you know, for a permanent base of American troops to be present in Poland. The U.S. is our strategic partner. Me as the President of the Republic of Poland. I do see the potential, the necessity for the representatives of the Polish government to meet the American administration. I do support these efforts. I did open the door for this presence, thanks to my my relationship with President Donald Trump, but it is obvious that the Polish government has to maintain a good relationship with the American administration. The meeting you're referring to, sir, I did not get any report on that meeting. I think the Deputy Prime Minister of the Polish government, Minister of Foreign Affairs for this, Mr. Sikorski, and me, we should have received a report on this meeting of the Polish Minister of Defense. I don't know what you're talking about. We have to ask the Prime Minister about this, and I'm sure that the Prime Minister knows. But I think it's good for Poland, as the President of the Republic of Poland, and also to see the Minister of National Defense of Poland, to meet the representatives of the American administration, including the President Trump. You have to ask Kosiniak-Kamysz, our minister, about this. I do not plan to meet Vladimir Putin, as you know very well. I consider him to be a dictator who started a few years ago a war in Ukraine, and Poland is a member of many formats, including the UN. And let me remind you that the Security Council of the UN and the Russian Federation is a member of that. I will not meet Vladimir Putin, but during the G20 meeting, I will be a guest of this format, of this meeting, regardless of what happens and who participates in this meeting. I will proudly represent Poland and the entire region and the Three Seas initiatives. This meeting is foreseen naturally with Vladimir Putin. And the third question, sir, it was about where you will be searching support for our G20 participation. You see a very ambitious agenda of meetings with G20 representatives. A very important is that the Philippines are the leader in the ASEAN Association. They're chairing the works of this organization now. All the countries, Asia, Southeast Asia countries, meet within ASEAN. I have a meeting planned in the UK. I have met the president of the African Union. I have met African Union leaders. I will be visiting Senegal. Some really hard work has been done by Minister Marcin Przydycz as the Sherpa of the Polish G20 group. So I think the agenda is really good. For 3-4 months, we have been doing everything we can for Poland to have a permanent seat within G20. I do count on the support of the Polish government. One of the skeptical parties is the EU. They are not looking so much with a favorable eye us joining the G20 format. I hope that the Prime Minister Donald Tusk and the Polish government, they will do the job also in the EU. And I hope that you will also support our efforts to become a member of the G20. I have been doing everything I can, as you know, sir, and as you can see, we have managed to get an invitation from President Donald Trump. It's a big success of Poland. We do hope to be a member of G20 now.
3: The last question will come from Tristan Udalo of Newswatch.
5: Hi, Your Excellencies. Sir, from the war in Ukraine to the tensions in the South China Sea, both Europe and the Indo-Pacific region are experiencing attempts to change the status quo via coercive actions and the use of force. What lessons can both the Philippines and Poland learn from each other given this evolving security landscape? And apart from, like what you've mentioned, the purchase of helicopters and defense cooperation, maybe what's next in terms of Poland-Philippine defense partnership?
6: Well, I let me put it this way. We have found in our discussions and in looking at the actuations of our two countries in response to the challenges, similar challenges that we are facing, because the immediate connection between Poland and the Philippines is the belief in a value system and the respect for international law, and of course these incursions or attempts to change territorial definitions are unacceptable in both Poland and in the Philippines. And that is why it was when answering the question, the president was very clear that the lines of communication remain open as much as possible. This is exactly the policy that the Philippines is undertaking, and it is, I believe, the correct way with which we can resolve such issues, and we will continue to do that. And in that regard, we work together by being partners and allies, and with the challenges and dare I say even threats that we face, that this is an important strategy, an important policy in terms of foreign policy, that we widen our engagements with different countries, especially those who share our concerns and who share the value system that we have adopted. It is a natural alliance between Poland and the Philippines because of our background in Christianity. And Poland being, I believe you are now the largest Christian country in the world, and the Philippines being the number three. That immediately has a very primordial connection between our two peoples, that cultural connection. And that is why we have arrived at the same strategy, the same policy of keeping lines of communication open and widening widening our partnerships around the world to promote stability and peace. And that is one of the most important elements of Philippine foreign policy, and it turns out Polish foreign policy as well.
5: All right. Maybe to President Nawrocki. Sir, given what happened to Ukraine, how important is it to prevent any other conflict, let's say, in this part of the world, in the South China Sea region, to prevent that from happening?
1: Thank you, sir. First of all, the conclusion of our joint talks is that, geopolitically speaking, security-wise, all over the world, we are at a time where threats to security or to values in one region does not remain without an impact to what is happening in a different place, in a different region. Therefore, it is so important to build bilateral relations between Poland and the Philippines. It has a very practical dimension, that 48 Black Hawks that Mr. President has also referred to, that they do play their role, and they are produced in Poland, in Mielec precisely, and these bilateral relations are really important for our security. Poland can learn security-wise from the Philippines what the Philippines are very good at. It is the attack to climate disasters, natural disasters. Well, we hope they will not occur, but there is the civil security, military security, these areas. This is where we can learn from each other. Our industries can cooperate as well. The same concerns about your question, sir, the maritime aspect. Poland and other North Atlantic Alliance member states, we are responsible for the Baltic Sea. The Philippines are an island, so security, even several islands, so maritime security is incredibly important, and this is also an area where we should cooperate. The Baltic Sea is under permanent hybrid attacks from the Russian Federation. Unfortunately, the entire Europe, not only Poland, is affected by hybrid attacks of the Russian Federation, and in the 21st century, it is something new as regards the tools which are being used for disinformation, for hybrid war or for sabotage. So we have a lot of possibilities of joint bilateral cooperation.
3: Thank you very much, Mr. President. Your Excellencies, thank you.
6: Thank you.
0: Thank you.
2: Thank you, President Marcos and President Nawrocki. Excellencies, distinguished guests, this concludes the joint press event. Thank you and good evening.

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1: Okay, oras po natin. 34 na minuto makalipas ang alas 8 ng gabi. Nagbigay po ng pambungad na pananalita sina Pangulong Ferdinand R. Marcos Jr. at Poland President Karol Nawrocki. Ito po ay sa ginanap na Philippine-Poland bilateral meeting ngayong araw pong ito sa Malacañang Palace. Panoorin po natin.
2: Good afternoon. It is my honor and my pleasure to welcome Your Excellency, Karol Nawrocki, and the esteemed members of your delegation to the Philippines. Your visit marks a significant milestone in the long-standing friendship between the Philippines and Poland. It is the first time that we have the honor to host a Polish head of state in our country. Your visit is a natural progression in our relations, which have gained remarkable momentum over the past decade. Our cooperation now spans many, many areas, which we might refer to as non-traditional areas, such as security and defense, trade and investment, science and technology, food security, tourism, labor, academic and cultural exchanges, and certainly collaboration in regional and multinational fora towards upholding the rule of law in international relations. In our meeting today, we look forward to discussing the priority areas for partnership between our two countries, as well as opportunities to contribute to stronger cooperation between Europe and Southeast Asia towards advancing our shared goals. We likewise look forward to exchanging views on key international issues of mutual interest. Your Excellency, once again, a very warm welcome to Manila. I look forward to a constructive and meaningful exchange between our delegations this afternoon.
3: Thank you very much, Your Excellency, Mr. President. Excellencies, it is a great pleasure and honor to be here in the Philippines on an official visit and to be the first President of Poland to visit your country, and this is my first visit in Asia as the President of Poland, so it's for me great honor. Now, thank you, Mr. President, for your invitation. I'm looking forward to welcoming you in Warsaw in the nearest future, so I would like to invite you to Poland, to Warsaw, to Europe. Poland and the Philippines have strong ties rooted in history and developing rapidly in recent years. I believe we have a very solid foundation, as you mentioned, for taking our relationship to a new level towards a strategic partnership. One of the things that brings our societies together, as we mentioned during our discussion, is our Catholic heritage and the values it has shaped. Our peoples share a strong attachment to family, hard work, friendship, community, and solidarity. These shared values provide an important foundation for mutual understanding. We also face a challenging and, in many respects, increasingly complex geopolitical environment. While our countries may face different challenges, both Poland and the Philippines understand the importance of sovereignty, security, resilient economies, safe trade and secure maritime routes, as well as a just international order based on respect for international law. I believe that Poland and the Philippines can work more closely together to strengthen security and stability, both in Europe and in the Indo-Pacific. Poland officially joined the Treaty of Amity and Cooperation in Southeast Asia this year. We see the Philippines chairing the ASEAN this year as one of its key players and as an important gateway to the region. My visit is a strong political signal of Poland's commitment to developing our relations bilaterally and regionally. Poland also demonstrates global aspirations and engagement, especially as we participate in the G20 works this year. Warsaw believes that Central Europe should be better represented in international fora. This is another dimension in which Poland and the Philippines could exchange ideas, because we

mellow down, and melt over. Oras para sa musika. Sa Radyo Pilipinas, 738 AM. Music and memories. Music.

studio ay nasa 4th floor ng Media Center Building, Visayas Avenue, Quezon City. Ang aming 50 kilowatt transmitter ay matatagpuan sa Marulas, Valenzuela City. Ang Radyo Pilipinas, Radyo Publiko ay pinangangasiwaan ng mga electronics and communication engineers at technicians. Pawang lisensyado ng National Telecommunications Commission, Rodentor Domingo, PECE 0001385, John Alvin Pelgone, ECE 0064790, Jomari Refarial, ECE 0070984, Rachel Joy Timidan, ECT 0023775, Maria Teresa Segovia, ECT 0026682, at Marvin Toledana, ECT 0019489. Radyo Pilipinas, Radyo Publiko, 738 kHz is now signing on.